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has gone well despite the hot temperatures in Chickasaw country, which, by the way, will continue right on through at least Sunday night when our heat advisory is in effect until 7 p.m. Otherwise, tonight it looks like we'll have a low under clear skies of 78, winds out of the south 5 to 10 miles per hour. For your Sunday, sunny and hot, a high of 103. Heat index value is as high as 107. 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

0: sounds from the Mother Road explores over 70 years of American roots music. We'll travel across the country from Mississippi to Bakersfield along the side streets, the dusty trails, and the country roads. This is Jamie Hoover inviting you to join me for this weekly musical road trip on Sounds from the Mother Road.
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1: Hope your day has gone well despite the hot temperatures in Chickasaw country, which, by the way, will continue right on through at least Sunday night when our heat advisory is in effect until 7 p.m. Otherwise, tonight it looks like we'll have a low under clear skies of 78, winds out of the south 5 to 10 miles per hour. For your Sunday, sunny and hot, a high of 103. Heat index values as high as 107. 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

has gone well despite the hot temperatures in Chickasaw Country, which, by the way, will continue right on through at least Sunday night when our heat advisory is in effect until 7 p.m. Otherwise, tonight it looks like we'll have a low under clear skies of 78, winds out of the south 5 to 10 miles per hour. For your Sunday, sunny and hot, a high of 103, heat index values as high as 107. 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
1: Hope your day has gone well despite the hot temperatures in Chickasaw country, which, by the way, will continue right on through at least Sunday night when our heat advisory is in effect until 7 p.m. Otherwise, tonight it looks like we'll have a low under clear skies of 78, winds out of the south 5 to 10 miles per hour. For your Sunday, sunny and hot, a high of 103. Heat index value is as high as 107. We're KCNP.

Welcome back, my friends, to Tonic, the Funky Groove Show. This is Michael B., and I'm especially excited about today's episode because we're going boldly where no funk show has gone before, to space, the final frontier. Okay, that's not 100% true because I actually did a sci-fi show back in season one, but it's been so long and I've picked up so many great science fiction themed songs and records over the past couple years that I felt like it was time to strap on the old anti-gravity boots, ray guns, and dome helmet and head back to space for a special themed episode. Thanks for joining me. As always, Tonic the Funky Groove Show is a weekly original program from KGOU in Norman, Oklahoma, where we tour a galaxy of instrumental tunes from the 1960s to the 2020s, spanning an interstellar spectrum of funk, groove, soul, disco, jazz, hip-hop, and more. And today's episode does all that with a sci-fi twist. Funk organist extraordinaire Billy Preston kicked off the show with a tune called Out of Space off his 1971 record I Wrote a Simple Song. What a spectacular out of this world song to start off this episode. Speaking of which, today's show features tunes from and about numerous science fiction films and TV shows, as well as some of sci-fi's most beloved characters. I hope you'll stick around for the entire rocket ship ride. Let's launch into the stratosphere with some tunes from a long time ago in a galaxy far, far away.

You don't have to be a young Jedi Padawan to recognize the power of the Force when you see it, but it's something altogether different when you hear it. Wrapping up a whole block of Star Wars tunes, that's Lettuce with The Force, off their 2015 record, Crush. That set started with David Matthews, not the folksy rock guy, but a funk composer and arranger who actually worked with James Brown in the early 1970s. In 1977, he recorded a sci-fi album simply titled Dune on the historically funky CTI label, which features songs from the Dune film, David Bowie's Space Oddity, and a couple Star Wars tunes, including those main themes we heard. That was followed by Miko, a man synonymous with disco iterations of Star Wars songs from the 70s. To follow up Episode 4's theme, I picked his Empire Strikes Back medley, originally off his 1980 album, Miko Plays Music from the Empire Strikes Back, but also available on a nice 1991 compilation simply called The Best of Miko. Next, Gaz gave us a fantastic 1978 iteration of the Cantina Band from that famous scene in Star Wars, A New Hope, when C-3PO and R2-D2 are told that the bar doesn't serve their kind. Speaking of which, we got a short tune by the Natural Yogurt Band called R2-D2 Break from their 2019 LP Braille, Slate, and Stylus. And then Lettuce blasted us with The Force, of course. It's Michael B. with a special science fiction-themed episode of Tonic, the Funky Groove Show. How about some more movie and TV themes? Coming up now, it's a tone poem originally composed by Richard Strauss in 1896. But when director Stanley Kubrick made it the theme song for his 1968 groundbreaking film, 2001: A Space Odyssey, well, let's just say that funk and jazz monsters across the globe decided it was totally hip for a funky kick. It's been covered oh so funkily so many times that I'll be featuring different iterations of it on sci-fi shows for years to come. Here with their own funky take, it's Stone Funkers from 2019 with 2001 Space Attack on this special edition of Tonic the Funky Groove Show.

0: rising out of the pit. I can make out a small beam of light against a mirror. What's that? There's a jet of flame springing from that mirror, and it leaps right at the advancing men. It strikes them head on. Lord, they're turning into flames. The whole field's caught up by the woods, the fires, the gas tanks of the automobiles spreading everywhere. Coming this way now, about 20 yards to my right.
1: Ladies and gentlemen, due to circumstances beyond our control, we are unable to continue the broadcast from Grover's Mill. Evidently, there's some difficulty with our field transmission. However, we will return to that point at the earliest opportunity.

Sparring with someone. Can't quite see who. Oh, yes, I believe it's Professor Pearson. Yes, it is. Now they've parted, and the professor moves around one side, studying the object while the captain and two policemen advance with something in their hands. I can see it now. It's a white handkerchief tied to a pole. Flag of truce. If those creatures know what that means, what anything means. Wait a minute. Something's happening. Humped shape is right.

Do not adjust your radios, friends. It's Tonic, the Funky Groove Show, and today we're fighting off alien invasions in this special edition science fiction themed episode. Thanks for joining me. That set started with a modern take on Richard Strauss's seminal composition, Also Sprach Zarathustra, performed by Stone Funkers as their 2019 single 2001 Space Attack. That was followed by Space 1999, the theme to a British TV program that ran for two series in the mid-70s. The performers include modern British heavyweights Lee Gracie and Andrew Fairclough from Speedometer, plus Nick Etwell from The Filthy Six, recorded incognito as TPS, or The Preservation Society, for that 2014 single. Next, we got a little reggae on ya as Smarin's Antisocial Club dropped music from another British show on us, a super laid-back iteration of the Doctor Who theme I accidentally stumbled upon while researching this episode. Spoilers, I'm glad I did. We got a radio interruption from Orson Welles' original production of The War of the Worlds, performed over the Columbia Broadcasting System on October 30th, 1938, a performance that caused some national panic, though probably not as much as we've been led to believe over the years. That was performed by the Mercury Theater on the air and pulled from the original 1968 vinyl in my own collection, followed by The Fighting Machine from Jeff Wayne's musical version of The War of the Worlds from 1978. Yes, there's a musical based on H.G. Wells' classic book-turned-radio production-turned-movie. It's a strange story to transform into a musical, but as you can tell, it's also got all the right funk in all the right places. This is Michael B., and coming up on our last segment for this hour of Tonic the Funky Groove Show, I've gotta know, are you Team Zilla or Team Kong? If you're on the fence, then maybe these next tunes will help turn the tide as Godzilla goes up against King Kong. Don't go nowhere.

Swinging in on thick jungle vines, that's British rock band Babe Ruth with their lengthy 1972 tune, King Kong. Before that was another tune named after the gigantic gorilla, recorded in 1979 by the Primates, of course. We also heard two tunes dedicated to the giant reptile, as Neil Norman and his Cosmic Orchestra brought us a short tune titled Godzilla from his glorious 1980 record, Greatest Science Fiction Hits. That was followed by Vels Trio with their take on Godzilla off their 2017 record, Yellow Ochre. This is Michael B., and I hate to leave you with a cliffhanger, but this special edition of Tonic, the Funky Groove Show, is a two-parter for sure. So I hope you'll come back for hour two as we continue exploring cosmic funk tracks. All of today's background sound effects came from Pixabay.com, and this show comes from KGOU, which is online at kgou.org. The show is on social media at Funky Groove Show, and you can hear past episode playlists on Spotify, including my first ever sci-fi themed show, by searching for Tonic the Funky Groove Show. I also have an interview with music podcast called 40 Minutes of Funk you can find anywhere you get podcasts. This science fiction episode is to be continued. Thanks for listening.

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1: Hope your day has gone well despite the hot temperatures in Chickasaw country, which, by the way, will continue right on through at least Sunday night when our heat advisory is in effect until 7 p.m. Otherwise, tonight it looks like we'll have a low under clear skies of 78, winds out of the south 5 to 10 miles per hour. For your Sunday, sunny and hot, a high of 103, heat index values as high as 107. We're KCNP.
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chicks. I used to be your idol back in the good old days. But modern times and Cadillacs have made you change your ways. And she says, are you off with your rocker, baby?

0: has gone well despite the hot temperatures in Chickasaw country, which, by the way, will continue right on through at least Sunday night when our heat advisory is in effect until 7 p.m. Otherwise, tonight it looks like we'll have a low under clear skies of 78, winds out of the south 5 to 10 miles per hour. For your Sunday, sunny and hot, a high of 103. Heat index values as high as 107. We're KCNP.
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1: Hope your day has gone well despite the hot temperatures in Chickasaw country, which, by the way, will continue right on through at least Sunday night when our heat advisory is in effect until 7 p.m. Otherwise, tonight it looks like we'll have a low under clear skies of 78, winds out of the south 5 to 10 miles per hour. For your Sunday, sunny and hot, a high of 103. Heat index values as high as 107. We're KCNP.
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0: has gone well despite the hot temperatures in Chickasaw Country, which, by the way, will continue right on through at least Sunday night when our heat advisory is in effect until 7 p.m. Otherwise, tonight it looks like we'll have a low under clear skies of 78, winds out of the south 5 to 10 miles per hour. For your Sunday, sunny and hot, a high of 103. Heat index value is as high as 107. We're KCNP.
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Since its inception, Vanishing Twin's mission has been to synthesize psychedelic traditions from around the world. They've been described often as a combination of Sun Ra's cosmic jazz style with Alice Coltrane's spirituality meets Stereolab meets Krautrocker's Can. Maybe that's why I like them so much. From their archives, that's their Lizzie Borden tale with Bring Me the Axe. Today on the Mainstream. Y'all was Canacaguego, I'm Brett Mabee. Of course, I'm excited to have you join me for this musical hour. I'll have some details as to why we should stay in touch in just a few. We'll also be listening to music from Alabama Shakes, Blonde Shell, a new one to get into the rotation, from Gretchen Parlato in this first half, Miriam Bradley, and this one from Bonobo. Now, as I was mentioning, I have a number of new tracks from this UK-based singer-songwriter. And for this one, he teamed up with Aruj Aftab. It's a shimmering folktronica meets new jazz July 7th single, courtesy of Ninja Tune Records. Enjoy Fire on the Water, and let me know what you think about it. It's a sneak peek of Distance and Static, today on the Mainstream.

from Yahtzeen's debut album Indian Yard. That's A Feeling Undefined, featuring Nick Hakim and Iskandar on the mainstream. Before that was a collaboration between Mohawk electronic artist DJ Shub and rising indigenous superstar Sebastian Gaskin, found on Shub's 2026 Heritage Part 2. And again, speaking of collaborations, which that set was actually nothing but, that was Bonobo and Arouge Aftab's Fire on the Water, a sneak peek of Bonobo's newest album, Distance and Static. If you're just now getting here, you've missed a little bit, so get caught back up at mainstreamradio.net. And guess what? If you have to step away from listening on your favorite AM/FM station, I'm going to be bummed out, but you should know that I've got you covered there. And you want to know how? mainstreamradio.net. You can find the full show archive there, but I'm always adding new features to the site, and it's a little bit more integrated with the many audiovisual projects associated with the parent company of mine, Turtle Island Tunes Full Moon Radio LLC. A lot of exciting things happening, and I look forward to staying in touch with you as well. So submit your music there. If you have any questions about the show, if you have any questions as to how to get more of the show, or any number of things, reach out to me there. Just keep your comments respectful. Before this hour is officially up, Steve Cropper, the late great session musician, with one from his friendly town. We'll also be hearing from Indian City in this block, and right now it's Murian Bradley, a singer-songwriter that I've been featuring since the beginning of the mainstream. Now, she's prodigious. She began learning guitar at the age of 9. She was taught by her father, who is a blues guitarist. And not only that, she really broke through during the COVID lockdowns. At the age of 13, a video of her playing Blind Blake's Police Dog Blues went viral on YouTube. And in 2023, at the age of 17, she performed the Reverend Gary Davis's Candyman on Jules Holland's annual Hootenanny. And that's about the time that I started featuring her on the mainstream. This is her latest single, the 2026 Not Going Back. Let me know what you think about it, and as always, enjoy your time here on the mainstream.

Chickasaw Nation Veteran Services is hosting an event in partnership with Veterans Affairs to discuss the PACT Act, a law that expands VA health care and benefits for veterans exposed to burn pits, Agent Orange, and other toxic substances. This free event will take place from 9 a.m. to 4 p.m. August 17th at the Chickasaw Nation Community Center in Tishomingo. 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This event will also discuss resources available to the VA and the Chickasaw Nation. 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

Young but old soul Miriam Bradley's newest single, Not Going Back, is monumental for a few different reasons. It's a pivot for her, as it's the first featuring her first full rhythm section, freeing her from being the drummer and bass player too. And it also sees her moving away from a strict blues tradition into a more contemporary folk root sound. She teamed up with producer Declan Gaffney and Wilds, Ella Walker, for this great single, Not Going Back. I'm Brett Mabey. Ongwenyo Angi, Aga Jengwa Gut Nigoyo Haitkwa, Ongwenyo Asadanonda Jates, Sadantios, Ko, Asadanet Gaido. I hope you're here to have fun, sing along, and give a good listen. And of course, I hope there are good minds everywhere today. If you're joining for the first time, pull up a chair. I'm pretty confident you're going to dig the eclectic grooves of some of the best artists across the globe. Tunes from Blur co-founder Graham Coxon, one of the most interesting guitarists of the 90s Britpop wave. Also, the latest from The Hallucination and Tona, Joy Harjo, and in this first block, Métis blues singer Crystal Shawanda is going to share some of her powerful vocals for your listening pleasure right now. It's the Southern Rock powerhouse from Palestine, Texas, Whiskey Myers. And right now, they're currently in the middle of one of the biggest touring years of their career. They've been going a long time, with roots going back to 2007. I think you'll enjoy Midnight Woman, their summer 2025 single on the mainstream.

0: Thank you. Thank you so much. We're Turquoise Steel, and we're just having a good time tonight.
1: Anin, sending you some indigenous music love from the Midwest. This is Kelly Jackson, and you're listening to Native Voice One, the Native American Radio Network.

Crystal Shawanda's Waiting for My Lover to Call on the Mainstream. That's found on her latest and award-winning album, Sing Pretty Blues. And just like her, I'm waiting for my lover to call, so feel free to dial 1-888-362-9970. Let me know just how much you're enjoying the show. And there are a lot of different reasons to stay in touch. Some of those reasons can actually be found on the full website, and I'm always looking to collaborate on fun and interesting audio projects especially. So again, check out the website. I'm always adding more of those features and some of the things to get the wheels turning. I look forward to hearing from you soon. We also heard Turquoise Steel's Hitchhiking Blues in that set, and it was Whiskey Myers' Midnight Woman that got us in to that first set of the hour. I'm Brett Mabee. Of course, unless you're tuning in for the first time, you already know that. So let me skip the formalities again and just say stick around, because Grace Potter's coming up, as is one from Black Eyed Pea co-founder Taboo. In this block is Turnpike Troubadours and Sierra Hall, but not before the amazing Joy Harjo, the uber-talented two-time U.S. Poet Laureate from the Muscogee Creek people. Not only does she have a new album out that was produced and made with jazz legend Esperanza Spalding, she also has two books that have a fall 2026 release date. Turn it up with her Stomp All Night, and I'll be back with you in the second half today on the Mainstream.

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1: 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You're listening to The Mainstream. I'm Brett Mabee, and as we get ready to get back into the tunes, a shout-out to those friends who are dialed into KOHF LPFM on 101.1 for the Florence community in Arizona. It's good to have you here, and again, our time's going to be over before you know it, so do me a favor and check your local listings for the next time you can tune in here. And if you want more of The Mainstream carried, it's super simple. All you have to do is reach out to Nola Daves Moses, Distribution Director at Native Voice One. Drop her a line at nola@nv1.org. Yasmin Lacey, before this hour's officially up. And in this block is Grace Potter, and this one from Blur co-founder Graham Coxon. He's so legendary that even Oasis curmudgeon Noel Gallagher called him one of the most talented guitarists of his generation. In fact, he was voted 15th greatest guitarist of the last 30 years in a BBC poll. This album, Castle Park, was originally supposed to have been released over a decade ago. It got sidelined with the Blur reunion, but after much fan demand, it's now seen the light of day. And from that release, it's Billy Says getting us back into this album.

Grace Potter's Love Me Not from Trespasser on the Mainstream. Also from Venna's Malik, it was Myself featuring Georgia Smith. And again, it was Graham Coxon's Billy Says that helped us to get into the second half. I can't wait to do this again. You're always welcome to join me, hopefully sooner than later. Check those listings. And again, if you just can't wait, who can blame you? Head on over to mainstreamradio.net. 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Questions, if there's a song that you heard but don't have Shazam available in time for, you can always ask me and I might be able to help you narrow it down a little bit. So again, there are a lot of great reasons to check things out at mainstreamradio.net. In the final block is music from Thea May, also Black Eyed Peas co-founder Taboo. But first up to bat is The Hallucination and Tona, a track they released in June of this year. Without further ado, enjoy The Storm Before the Calm with Lucy today on the Mainstream. Asaranonda Jades Haitkwa Swatanet Gado Ko Swawanichi Ostan. Have a good day, have some fun, and I'll be back with you soon.

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originally formed in El Paso, Texas, from two pairs of high school friends, Holy Wave is on a decade-long commitment to making music that feels warm, human, and slightly surreal. These days, they're based in Austin, and they're continuing on with a string of great releases, their latest of which is their 2026 I'm Dada. That's Dewey's Dirge, here on the mainstream. Skyanotna, Oyat Nikaso, Ongwenyo Enkicho Chento, Aga Jengwa, Ngatni Goyo Tio, Wenzagwego, Nanganwanisa Day. I'm thankful you're well and hope there are good minds everywhere today. Before our hour of listening is up, Uncle Ben's Remedy. Also a new one from Saul Williams featuring the legendary Otzlan Underground. In this first half, Aotearoa artist Nikki Kennedy. And right now we're introducing our first new song into the rotation, and this one comes from a couple of legendary bassists, Bootsy Collins and Buffalo legend Billy Sheen. Of course, getting his start with Talis and continuing on with Mr. Bacon, a longtime collaborator with some of the biggest names in the industry. They've teamed up for Bernie in the Sky, a tribute to the late great Bernie Worrell, who you might also recall was in the band with the indigenous collective Kuik. It was his final project before his passing. I love the little things that connect the music world, and I think you'll enjoy this newest edition.

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True friends will never die.

0: It's your time to fly. Bernie, what a wonderful guy. And George. And then there's Bernie. As you know, he's the key to the P. Parliament Funkadelic.
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of the earliest songs introduced into the mainstream library back in 2023 was Ash Walker and Lou Rhodes' Only Love, followed on the Astronaut release that's helping to wind down that block on the mainstream. And again, we kick things off with Bootsy Collins and Billy Sheehan, two bass giants who teamed up with a fitting funky tribute to the late, great Bernie Worrell with Bernie in the Sky. I'm Brett Mabee, and if you're just now getting here, as always, there are a lot of different ways to get caught back up on your new favorite show, including by heading on over to mainstreamradio.net or nv1.org, the full website for all things Native Voice One, Native American Radio Network. You can catch the mainstream on their live stream every Monday through Friday from 10 a.m. to 1 p.m. Eastern Time, and a whole lot on the weekends as well. Always, times are subject to change, so just go check things out and all of the other amazing radio offerings from throughout Turtle Island. Before the hour's up, Aspects and Logan Stotts. We'll also be enjoying a recent release from Westerman and Olive Jones and Bombay Bicycle Club. We're heading on down to Aotearoa, or New Zealand, with Pacifica artist Nikki Kennedy. She's a Cook Islands Maori, and while growing up over there, she's now based in Toronto. Enjoy this recent edition. It's I Don't Think About You, here on the mainstream. Fun.

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0: Chickasaw Nation citizens, employees, and families are invited to the Tishomingo Chickasaw Appreciation Night, August 28th at the Tishomingo High School football field. 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Activities will begin at 6 p.m. Present your citizenship card or employee badge for free admission, food, drinks, and fun. That's August 28th at Tishomingo High School. We'll see you there.
1: All right, all right. I'm Brett Mabee. You're listening to The Mainstream, and as we get ready to get back into the tunes, it's that time to get a quick shout-out to some of the magical listeners. Dial in the KYUK AM 640 in and around Bethel, Alaska. And while we are at the halfway point, I always like to take this opportunity to remind you to check your listings for the many times and ways you can join me on the AM-FM frequencies. 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I'll join you again after a track from Tommy Down, and I still want to get another new one into the library, this time from Saul Williams and Otzlin Underground. Getting us back into this set is Mohawk singer-songwriter and activist from Swaygan, the Six Nations territory in Canada. He teamed up with legendary UK rockers Aspex for Love Sweet Love. It's a fantastic tune to enjoy together on the

Tommy Downs' Mrs. Blue single, a song that we formally introduced into the library in May 2025. Also, that was Olive Jones and Bombay Bicycle Club's Color on the Wall, Uncle Ben's Remedy with Never Get Caught, from the Saturday Night Swindle EP, and Aspects and Logan Stott's Love Sweet Love. Join me again, hopefully sooner than later. As always, check those listings for the next time you can tune in to the mainstream, whether it's online at nv1.org, mainstreamradio.net, or my favorite method, the magical AM-FM frequencies. That's right, magic's been kind of the theme of the hour, I suppose you could say. So reach out to me. Tell me how much you're enjoying the show. If there are songs you also want to hear, that's a great way to get recommendations in. And you can also submit your music for consideration as well. 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Darkwater Rising, before this block is up. And right now, it is that time to get our second new tune into the library. This one from Saul Williams' latest album, Leap Life, featuring Onslin Underground, for your consideration and approval. 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

0: 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I got carried away and put together a set around the number one. 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

0: 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I'm Richard Roland, and join me for The Good Life, Tony Bennett's Centennial Celebration, Part 1, this week on Afterglow.
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0: 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I'm Daryl Brogdon. 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

0: Let's address this week's Nightlights theme. We'll hear music written by Oliver Nelson, Eric Dolphy, Artie Shaw, David Baker, Lee Morgan, J.J. Johnson, and others, all named in honor of streets on which the composers or their fellow jazz artists resided. I'm David Brent Johnson, inviting you to tune in for On the Street Where Jazz Lives, this week on Nightlights.
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2: I'm Tyler Klein, and this is Living Classical. Gentle plucked notes open Eric Chaslow's second string quartet, supporting a sustained line passed between the instruments, until petulant outbursts start interrupting the revelry, growing until they take over. Chaslow calls his approach metaclassicism. Memories of the iconic quartet's repertoire triggered obliquely, then used as a jumping-off point for something new. It's coming up in just a little bit, as well as a clarinet and piano piece built around a Korean chili paste that's sweet, savory, and spicy all at once, and an orchestral work shaped like a solar system, spinning like a hurdy-gurdy flung into space.

Music of Harrison Collins, a piece called Young Voices, and that was Brian Kaufman conducting the brass for Uncommon Times. Well, Antonio Machado's 1912 poem, Caminante No Hay Camino, tells the traveler there is no road. You make your own path as you walk, and looking back, you see only a wake fading on into the sea. Jocelyn Hagen sets those words for double choir alongside a new poem written in response by Julia Klatt Singer, the two texts tracing separate journeys that finally unite in a shared final verse. Joshua Haberman leads the Santa Fe Desert Chorale in Caminante by Jocelyn Hagen.

Jocelyn Hagen's Caminante, performed by the Santa Fe Desert Chorale, conducted by Joshua Haberman. I'm Tyler Klein, and you're listening to Living Classical, a program sharing the music being written now by the composers and performers shaping classical music today. You can learn more about the show on our website, that's livingclassicalradio.com. Well, this next piece, Eric Chaslow's Second String Quartet, exists in two forms. There's an hour-long version for a spatialized ensemble in a gallery where players develop loops while the audience circulates, and the one that we'll hear now, which is the 15-minute concert version collated from that material. It opens playfully, with gentle, plucked notes supporting a poignant, sustained line, before petulant outbursts begin interrupting the calm and grow into a full dichotomy between stable and unstable impulses. Chaslow calls his approach metaclassicism. Memories of the iconic quartet repertoire obliquely triggered, then used as a springboard for something new. This is the second quartet by Eric Chaslow, performed by the Lydian String Quartet,

0: The second quartet by Eric Chaslow, performed by Lydian String Quartet. I'm Tyler Klein, and just ahead on Living Classical, a Korean chili paste churns into music you can almost taste, and an orchestra churns and roils like a solar system hurled into orbit.
1: Now the forecast on KCNP. Continued sunny, dry, and very hot, with a heat advisory continuing until 7 p.m. Afternoon highs near 103, heat index values near 107, overnight lows around 78. Hot temperatures and high humidity can cause heat illnesses, so please stay hydrated and stay in out of the heat if you can. 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
0: 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Music here by Helena Maria Falk with a piece of hers called Fragments, and this is the composer performing on violin.

the paste. Well, Tetsu Kim built his piece Sweet, Savory, Spicy, with two exclamation points, around exactly that idea. A piece for clarinet and piano that changes mood continuously and capriciously. Flavors and emotions bleeding into one another. It began as something deeper, though, an exploration of Han and Hung, the sorrow and the joy that Korean traditional musicians strive to express, before Kim landed on a metaphor as playful as the music itself. Clarinetist Cecilia Kang is joined here by pianist Angela Park for Sweet, Savory, Spicy by Tetsu Kim.

Sweet, Savory, and Spicy by Texukem. That title with two exclamation points, I should add. Clarinetist Cecilia Kong and pianist Angela Park performed. Well, music to close out this hour by Missy Mazzoli with her Sinfonia for Orbiting Spheres, which she calls Music in the Shape of a Solar System, a collection of Rococo loops twisting around one another within a larger orbit. And that word Sinfonia points in two directions at once, toward Baroque chamber music and toward the old Italian name for a hurdy-gurdy, that medieval instrument with its constant wheezing drone. The piece churns and roils, inching close before leaping away at breakneck speed, transforming the whole orchestra into a makeshift hurdy-gurdy flung recklessly into space. This is Sinfonia for Orbiting Spheres by Missy Mazzoli, performed by the Iceland Symphony Orchestra with Daniel Bjarnason conducting.

Daniel Bjarnason led the Iceland Symphony Orchestra in Missy Mazzoli's Sinfonia for Orbiting Spheres, closing out this hour of the show. This is Living Classical, a production of Loose Leaf Transmissions made for all ears. 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
1: Now the forecast on KCNP. Continued sunny, dry, and very hot with a heat advisory continuing until 7 p.m. Afternoon highs near 103, heat index values near 107, overnight lows around 78. Hot temperatures and high humidity can cause heat illnesses, so please stay hydrated and stay in out of the heat if you can. 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
3: Here's a symphony by Haydn. Adam Fischer leads the Austro-Hungarian Haydn Orchestra, the Symphony No. 71 in B-flat major.

Haydn's Symphony No. 71 in B-flat major, that was the Austro-Hungarian Haydn Orchestra. Hyacinthe Jardin was a French composer who lived from 1776 to 1800. His works anticipated the music of Franz Schubert, and we're going to hear the String Quartet, Opus 1, No. 3. Here's the Razumovsky Quartet.

0: The Razumovsky Quartet played the String Quartet Opus 1 No. 3 by Hyacinthe Jardin. 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
1: Now the forecast on KCNP. Continued sunny, dry, and very hot with a heat advisory continuing until 7 p.m. Afternoon highs near 103, heat index values near 107, overnight lows around 78. Hot temperatures.

Variazioni Concertate, Opus 130, which has been described as guitar writing at the height of its early 19th century technical development.

Julian Bream and John Williams played Giuliani's Variazione Concertante, Opus 130. Now a change of pace with the work of the little-known English composer Madeline Dring, who lived from 1923 to 1977. Dring was a student of Ray Vaughan Williams and Herbert Howells. Oboist Andrea Gullickson with pianist Karen Enns. Dring's wit and charm are readily apparent throughout her three-piece suite.

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1: Now the forecast on KCNP. Continued sunny, dry, and very hot with a heat advisory continuing until 7 p.m. Afternoon highs near 103, heat index values near 107, overnight lows around 78. Hot temperatures and high humidity can cause heat illnesses, so please stay hydrated and stay in out of the heat if you can. 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
2: This is Peace Talks Radio, the series on peacemaking and nonviolent conflict resolution. I'm series producer Paul Ingalls. Most people don't associate the world of business with peacemaking, unless you're talking about the many nonprofit organizations around the world, like the one that produces Peace Talks Radio, or your local public radio station, or so many others doing good work. I'd say it's fair to say that most people associate business with making as much money as one can in commerce, and that a successful business or corporation is one that turns a big profit and returns dividends to shareholders. And of course, some businesses earn criticism for putting profits before their employees, or before the environment, or before the people living near their facilities. Today on Peace Talks Radio, Suzanne Kreider's conversations with some people in business who are doing it differently than that. Business, social justice, fair labor practices, peacemaking, community building can go hand in hand. We'll hear about a corporation that's helping independent farmers caught in turmoil in Colombia by buying cacao from them with help from peace advocates. Also, the story of a successful food co-op in New Mexico that advocates for fair trade and community connection. And first, Suzanne Kreider talks with Jeff Marcoux, CEO of Dharma Merchant Services, who tells us how his company, among a growing number of what are known as B corporations, works to promote peace and justice.
3: Dharma Merchant Services, we kind of run under the radar of a lot of people, but we, in essence, we enable companies to accept credit cards. So, you know, one of the most common ones would be PayPal for those who are web-based merchants, but we also deploy equipment and process for retail bricks and mortar stores. So, we're a payment processor.
4: Jeff, what is a B Corporation, and why did you want to get into one?
3: The history of our industry, the merchant services or merchant processing industry, kind of has a tarnished reputation for deceptive business practices and the like, and I was inspired by companies like Newman's Own and Ben & Jerry's and companies that were giving back in some respect. So that was the genesis behind it. And so when we came across B corporations, I mean, we were thrilled because we didn't realize that there was a movement to enact social change and that business does have a responsibility to the greater benefit, which the B and B Corp benefit of the community. So B Corps has been a great movement. It's international now, and you know, for real change to happen, I don't think that individuals will ever get to enough critical mass to make that happen, and we certainly can't rely on governments, right, to do the right thing and represent social change. So, but business is ubiquitous, and so you know, because business it touches most everybody, if business gets on board to enact, you know, these kind of changes, then it will happen. So that's a B Corp in a nutshell. And there is another movement called benefit corporations. And I mentioned that, Suzanne, because it sounds so similar. But many states have enacted legislation which actually recognizes a different business legal type. You know, so you've got S Corps and you have C corporations, but a benefit corporation allows a company to not just exist for shareholder value, not just to create shareholder value, but to create stakeholder value to benefit good in the public scheme somewhere. So we also are a benefit corporation in addition to being a B Corp.
4: How is being a B Corp an example of corporate peacemaking?
3: You know, and aside from the fact that, you know, my company donates on upwards of 50% of our after-tax profits to the community. At the end of every year, we identify nonprofit organizations in a few different categories. So many of the recipients of our donations are in some way fostering, you know, social equality or peace or health, animal welfare, etc. And so, I mean, that is the direct way that we foster peace. But when you're a company that's called Dharma, and, you know, Dharma is a Sanskrit word that doesn't have any one word interpretation or definition, but, you know, it refers to one's path. And you know, our path is to serve others. Without question. I mean, even to the point where if a company contacts us and perhaps we're not the best fit for them, we would just guide them into that direction. I mean, whatever's in the best interest of our stakeholders is what we do. And because of that, you know, when we have someone else's best interest in mind, we're actually practicing the Dharma as laid down by, you know, the teachings, Buddhist scripts and such. So, everything we do, even in the way that we hold space for others, Suzanne, every call that comes in, you know, the way that we interact with clients and suppliers and vendors and people just inquiring, you know, we feel that's a reflection of our Buddha nature, creating peace and doing it with compassion. In fact, that's our motto, you know, commerce with compassion.
4: If you're giving away money to nonprofits or charities, doesn't that make your services higher priced than other merchant services?
3: Yeah, that's a great question. In fact, you know, others may assume that that's the case, and occasionally we have to address that when someone contacts us. But no, we actually, you know, as a company, you know, we have to look at, you know, well, how much is enough? And there are a lot of publicly traded companies in our space, and even privately owned companies that are creating incredible wealth. That's not the case in our company. In fact, we just made a strategic decision that we would raise the lowest paid worker salary here in San Francisco to $70,000 a year. So the ratio of our, you know, lowest paid salary to mine, I'm the CEO, is less than 4 to 1. And in our country, the average CEO to worker ratio is like 350 times. So our intention is that, you know, we're not only fair with our pricing, we're not only fair to our staff, and I'm, you know, fair to myself as the CEO, but I'm willing to do that without sacrificing, you know, any kind of increase in cost or quality of service. That's just not the nature of who I am and what the company represents. So we're one of the only companies that I know of that has full disclosure of pricing and policies on our website. It's unheard of in our industry. I know that we're making a lot less money than our competitors are, and we're absolutely okay with that.
4: And what do you think a business owner could do if he doesn't want to become a B Corp? What could he or she do to build peace in their organization?
3: Well, you know, B Corp is the best start. And even if a company can't get through the assessment, which is a lot of them, I mean, because literally somewhere on upwards of 40,000 companies have started this B Corp assessment. But in the world, right now, there are only about 1,400 companies that have actually gotten through it. So it's not an easy task. It takes a tremendous commitment on behalf of management and employees to accommodate this assessment. But there are so many ideas that the company can get from at least going through the assessment, you know, that would help foster greater peaceful relations with their own staff, and with the people who buy goods and services from them. I mean, it's really important that all businesses start to take a look. It reminds me of when the green business sector just started coming into business. I mean, everyone had to shout from the rooftops, "We're green, we're green." But, you know, at some point, Suzanne, maybe it won't be in my lifetime, but At some point, all businesses will be green because that is the right thing to do, and consumers have the most influence on how businesses, how they act. And so at some point, you know, my belief is that most all businesses will jump on board and be a part of this. And by the way, it doesn't take all businesses. It doesn't even take 50% of businesses. I was just looking at some research online that said that for change to take effect, it really only takes about a 10% threshold for massive change to take place, you know, for people to adopt a whole new worldview. It really only takes about 10% of people to do that, and that is the point at which change can happen. So, you know, if people are thinking, oh, it'll never happen because we would never be majority, that's not the case. Change can take place with a much smaller percentage.
2: 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Maura Burse is our next guest. She's with Peace Brigades International, a nonprofit organization which witnesses for peace in many corners of the globe, including in Colombia. There, PBI helps a group of farmers merely maintain their business of raising cacao beans amid the ongoing battles between rebels and the government, linking the farmers with the Lush Corporation, which makes soap bars from the cacao. Here's Suzanne Kreider.
4: Maura, tell us about the peace community in Colombia.
5: Colombia is a situation, Colombia is a country that has, for the past nearly 60 years, going on 60 years, has been mired in an internal armed conflict. So that's meant that within the country, there has been guerrilla warfare, insurgency fighters, as well as paramilitary style groups, often allied with the armed forces, particularly in the past, and a situation in which those who do work to support human rights, to advocate for peace, support victims, have often been stigmatized, been defamed, been threatened, and at times even killed. It's also a situation in which massive numbers of people have been displaced, forcibly displaced from their homes. Colombia actually has, after Syria, the second highest number of internally displaced people in the world, a little known fact. That has meant that a lot of small-scale farmers from rural areas who, you know, made their living through subsistence farming have been pushed off their land over the last several decades due to the armed conflict in Colombia. One of the regions hardest hit by the conflict has been the what's known as the Urabá region, which is in the northwest of the country near the border with Panama. In that area lived a number of small communities and rural farmers who, after having been displaced more than once, several times, said, you know what, we've had enough. We want to stay on our land. We want to continue to protect our livelihoods. And we don't want to be pawns in this conflict. The conflict in rural areas has often been a situation in which those who, civilians are caught in the middle. One day, you know, guerrilla fighters might come to your farm and hold a gun to your head and say, feed us and shelter us for a couple days. And so many farmers have felt that they had no choice but to do that. And then a few days later, you know, the military might come along or paramilitaries and say, you collaborated with the guerrillas, you're a guerrilla sympathizer, we're going to threaten or kill you. And this community in this area said, we've had enough of that. And so in 1997, they declared their neutrality. They said, we know that international law recognizes the neutrality of civilians, what's known as the principle of distinction, and we want to call upon that to protect ourselves. And so they built fences around their community areas and declared themselves the peace community, and since then have been fighting to remain on their land, to resist displacement, and also to build a model of subsistence farming that can support them and be just and sustainable.
4: Maura, there are three principal players. There's the peace community in Colombia, there's Lush Corporation, and there's also Peace Brigades International, where you work. Tell us about your position at Peace Brigades.
5: Sure. Well, I am the Columbia Project Advocacy Officer, based in Washington, D.C. And so my job is to share with policymakers in Washington as well as the NGO community and public supporters about what's happening on the ground in Colombia for human rights defenders like the peace community of San Jose Apartado members, as well as the overall human rights situation in Colombia, and make suggestions and policy proposals and the like to help shape U.S. policy to better support protection for human rights defenders and the human rights situation in general.
4: Tell us about the Lush Corporation, what they do and how they got involved in Colombia.
5: Sure. Well, the Lush Corporation got involved in Colombia through one of PBI's offices based in London, a support office that developed a relationship with Lush, which is a company that seeks to support fair trade projects and environmental protection and other social justice initiatives through their company's operations. And Lush was interested in supporting the peace community, having heard from PBI about its work to create food sovereignty, economic sovereignty, and autonomy, and protect its community members in the conflict in Colombia. Lush developed a relationship actually directly with the peace community to export cocoa, so chocolate essentially, cocoa beans that they then could process and use in producing a massage bar, use the coconut, the oil from the cacao to produce a massage bar that they sell in their stores.
4: Maura, what is Lush doing that is extraordinary or brave for a corporation that feels important?
5: You know, one of the things that Lush is doing that is really different than many other companies is creating long-term relationships with communities like the San Jose de Apartado Peace Community that provide long-term support for the community itself by a direct relationship in purchasing their cacao beans. So the peace community, this is one of their main sources of income. And so besides the food crops that they grow, that they eat themselves, they do need to make some money in order to send their kids to school and buy clothes and things like that. And so having a direct relationship with Lush, in which they are every year purchasing a certain amount of cacao beans at a fair trade price, Lush is helping support the peace community's livelihoods as well as their long-term project of resistance, of staying on their lands, of resisting displacement, and supporting local peace-building initiatives. And that's something that many corporations are only seeking short-term profits and not thinking about the long-term and about sustainability and about supporting communities.
4: How do you think this work with the peace community is relevant to our listeners? Why should they care what's happening?
5: Well, I believe that what happens to one of us in one part of the world affects us all. We're all human beings, and I believe that we should all care about what happens to all of us. But also because, peace building is something that And specifically the peace-building work of the peace community is a model for other parts of the world. It's served as a model for other communities in Colombia, but also communities around the world. And this idea of standing up for what's right, of defending one's life and livelihood, and the courage to do that in the face of really real physical danger is a source also of inspiration. For those of us, here in the U.S., we might not have the same kinds of, say, violence that we confront, and certainly not an internal armed conflict, of course, but there are also struggles and issues that we face in our own country, that need to be changed. Issues around, one thing that has been a major focus recently has been police brutality in this country and racialized violence. And in situations like that, there's a lot to be learned from the courage and the perseverance of the peace community and other Colombian human rights activists.
2: More with Maura, Maura Burse. Our full interview with the Peace Brigade's international worker at our website and in our hour-long program. 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Another way of doing business with peace and justice in mind are co-ops. You may very well have a food co-op or a credit union or some other co-op business in your community. We do in our hometown of Albuquerque, New Mexico. Suzanne talks with the membership coordinator of La Montanita Co-op, Robin Seidel, who tells us how co-ops work in communities to meet needs and ultimately contribute to peace.
4: For full disclosure, I want to say I am currently a member of the La Montanita Food Co-op. However, I didn't ask them to be a guest because of that. I asked because they're a long-standing company with really good cooperative values. That's why they're here. Robin Seidel, what is a cooperative?
6: Well, there are many definitions of the cooperative depending on what kind of co-op you are. La Montanita is a consumer-owned co-op, so we are owned by a community of shoppers and consumers that own the business. An international definition is that a co-op is an association of autonomous and independent individuals coming together for mutual aid and mutual benefit.
4: What kind of mutual aid?
6: It depends on what kind of co-op it is. If it's a consumer co-op, as in our case, we purchase in bulk and then we sell those foods and those products to the community that owns us. If it's a producer co-op, maybe a bunch of farmers are coming together to market their products together to have a better economy of scale in the marketplace. If it's a childcare co-op, a group of families might come together to help each other take care of their children. So co-ops really come together to meet the needs of a community of people. And it benefits all the owners of that co-op.
4: You must have decided to be a co-op, not another regular corporation. What's the difference between a co-op and other companies?
6: Oh, there's really a huge difference between the co-op economic model and the corporate business as usual model. We all know how the corporate business as usual model works. If you have extra money, after you put a roof over your head, food on the table, shoes on the baby, you go to the stock market and you buy shares of stock in that publicly traded corporation. And for every share of stock that you can afford to buy with that extra money, you buy another vote in that organization. So people with more money or more resources suddenly become more equal. But in a co-op, we have a different model, and that is we say one person, one vote, that's it. Doesn't matter who you are, doesn't matter how much money you have, you cannot buy more votes in a co-op organization. So we really think of co-ops as true economic democracies because of that democratic one person, one vote structure.
4: Are cooperatives nonprofits?
6: No, we are not 501c3s. We make profits, and then we return the profits that we make to the community of owners. And that is something that a nonprofit organization cannot do. They can reinvest their money in the organization, but they cannot distribute that patronage to the community of owners, to enrich that community of owners.
4: If you distribute the money, is that based on, what's it based on?
6: It's based on patronage, how much you use the goods and services of the cooperative organization that you own. And so the more you come to La Montanita and buy your food there, the bigger your patronage return is. And that's another key difference between the co-op structure and the corporate structure. In the corporate structure, your return is, they want unlimited returns. You know, they don't care where they dump their toxic waste. They don't care who dies in a sweatshop fire in Bangladesh. They're out to get as much profit as they possibly can for their owners. Unlimited, based on the investment, that extra money. But at co-ops, it's based on patronage, how much you use the goods and services of that organization, and it is limited based on your patronage. So that's another key difference between the co-op structure and the corporate structure.
4: Robin Seidel, how is being a cooperative an example of corporate peacemaking?
6: Well, when I think of what all that's going on in the world and when communities are not in peace, I think that it is directly related to a lack of access to resources and the unequal distribution of wealth and the suffering that that causes in communities, that lack of access to resources. And because co-ops are more egalitarian, because everybody gets an opportunity to be an owner and have access to those resources, I really think if we are going to create a more peaceful world and a more just world, the co-op economic model is key in that creation.
4: What kind of peacemaking do I do if I shop at the co-op rather than like a big chain grocery store?
6: Well, you're supporting your friends and neighbors in the community. We know from many economists that there is a multiplier effect. When you take a dollar and you spend that dollar on a local product in a locally owned store, that dollar multiplies many times before it leaks out of the community. If you take that same dollar to a big box store, a big corporate chain, immediately 73 cents leaves the community and only 27 cents stays in the community. So I don't know about you, but I would rather see all of us in this room today get to use my dollar that I'm spending on tomatoes, broccoli, potatoes, green chili, whatever it is, right? That we all get to use that dollar before it leaves our community. So just creating that community wealth, that again sharing of resources, is key in peacemaking when you shop at a co-op or when you help a community form a co-op.
4: Robin Zeidel, what are reasons that people give for not shopping at the co-op?
6: Mostly, I think they think that we're some weird hippie organization, or they think it's a really tight little club of some kind and they're not joiners. Really, anybody can shop at La Montanita Co-op, and at most food co-ops you get a variety of benefits if you are an owner. And I think people also don't understand that we pay the true cost of production for many of our products. And so are our prices a little higher than the big corporate chains that have hundreds or thousands of stores that they have a huge economy of scale to purchase with? Yes, they are. But we also are making sure that all our staff gets paid a fair and good wage, that we pay 80% of their health care and their dental care. Moms and dads get maternity leave. We give all our staff 50 cents on every dollar that they put in their 401k. We match that by 50 cents. So we're trying to create a work with dignity environment. And all of that, doing it right, doing it in a sustainable way, means we probably have a higher overhead than some of the big corporate chains vis-a-vis our size, proportionate to our size. So I think that that's why some people don't always understand the importance of the co-op model and what that means in our communities in terms of building community wealth, and how that egalitarian model that it is so important in sort of true democracy.
2: 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Nola Daves-Moses is our executive director. Allie Adelman wrote and performs our theme music. 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
1: Now, Now the forecast on KCNP. Continued sunny, dry, and very hot with a heat advisory continuing until 7 p.m. Afternoon highs near 103, heat index values near 107, overnight lows around 78. Hot temperatures and high humidity can cause heat illnesses, so please stay hydrated and stay in out of the heat if you can. 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
1: Now the forecast on KCNP. Continued sunny, dry, and very hot with a heat advisory continuing until 7 p.m. Afternoon highs near 103, heat index values near 107, overnight lows around 78. Hot temperatures and high humidity can cause heat illnesses, so please stay hydrated and stay in out of the heat if you can. This is the Chickasaw Community Radio Network.
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7: 20 The Countdown Magazine. Well, hey there, I hope you're having a great weekend. I'm William Ryan III, and I'm really glad that you've joined me for this mid-August edition of 20 The Countdown Magazine. This week, the chart is moving. 14 songs made their way up, including two brand new debuts. Three of them slid down, and three decided they were perfectly happy right where they were last week. So, there is plenty to watch for as we count down the 20 biggest songs in Christian music. So, wherever you're listening from this weekend, thanks for being here. Let's spend these next couple of hours together with some great music and some great stories.
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7: Speaking of great stories, we are kicking off this weekend's countdown with a story behind a new song debuting this week, and it is from the band Stars Go Dim. It's called Holy. Now, Stars Go Dim actually started back in 2007 as a mainstream pop band, but after a decade of leading worship at his church in Tulsa, Oklahoma, Chris Cleveland formally switched over to Christian music. Now, their music's been heard by millions around the world, and even in some TV shows and on commercials. Here they are to tell us about this new song.
6: Hey, this is Chris with Stars Go Dim. And I don't know if you've ever been in a point in your life when you can look back and just say, oh my gosh, without God, I don't know where I would be. Like you were in the middle of something crazy, like one foot in the grave, and he stepped in and pulled you out. And the only thing that you can do is look back and praise God for it. That's what my new song, Holy, is all about. It's about just looking at God and understanding how much he's done for you and knowing that the only way, the only thing that you can do is give him the highest praise, which is holy, holy, holy. The thing we're all going to be singing at some point, just giving our worship to him. And that's how I feel when I hear this song. That's how I felt when I wrote this song. And I pray that that's how you feel when you hear it as well. This is my new song, Holy.
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0: new this weekend on 20 The Countdown magazine. Debuting at number 20, that is Stars Go Dim with their song Holy. Now it's Cochran & Company with a song that just hit the chart last weekend. Here is What Grace Can Do.
1: Number 19.

0: at number 19 this weekend here on 20 The Countdown Magazine. That is Cochran & Company with What Grace Can Do. Now it's time for another new song debuting on this weekend's chart, and this time it is from Jeremy Camp. And if you have the YouVersion Bible app, you might have even seen him recently have the Verse of the Day video. It was pretty cool. Well, here he is to tell us about this new song hitting our chart.
1: Hey, what's up? This is Jeremy Camp. I'm going to share a little bit about my new song, Revival. I was actually scrolling through Instagram and I saw all these people saying Revival is happening now. There's sold out stadiums everywhere. And although I know that Revival happens, crowds could happen from that, but really Revival is, it starts with us, starts with our heart, saying, God, I want to walk in purity, I want to walk in holiness, and truly stepping out in that. So my encouragement, not that you can't have big crowds don't actually always equal revival. It begins with our heart. So check your heart and say, God, what do you want to do with me so I can walk in the fullness of who you are?
2: Number 18, new music.

0: That is the latest from Jeremy Camp. Are you awake yet? That's called Revival, debuting at number 18 here on 20 The Countdown Magazine. Wow, what an incredible song. Well, apparently Tasha Layton's story about her having a sourdough emergency hit a nerve last week. It's really great, actually. She was trying to head home quickly to get to her sourdough bread that she was making, and she got pulled over, and she actually got off with just a warning. They didn't give her a ticket for that, which was really awesome. But I mentioned that, and I asked if you had any like stories about getting pulled over and getting let go, or maybe even not getting let go, just getting a ticket. And we heard from so many people. It was great. You sharing your own stories about getting pulled over. It was fun to listen in. Here's what Fred from Canada said.
1: I remember when I was back in Alberta forestry, and I was doing about 150 kilometers down a gravel road where you should have only been going 60. I got pulled over by a cop, and he said, "Where's the fire?" I immediately answered, "Down in Pincher Creek area." He did a double take and looked back at me. And I said, "Hey, I'm a communications tech for Alberta Forestry, and I'm headed to a fire down in Pincher Creek area." He not only waved me on, he gave me a police escort.
0: Wow, that is really cool. I'm glad that worked out for you, Fred. I mean, you had a real emergency, though, to be fair. And to get that police escort, I'm sure that was even, you know, got you there a little quicker. But thanks for jumping into that conversation, Fred. That's what makes this show so fun. It's not just me talking to you. I love getting to hear back from people all over the world. And it's even fun to, you know, kind of figure out the little conversion there between kilometers per hour to miles per hour for here in the United States where I live. So, and you were going pretty fast there, Fred. I ain't gonna lie. But hey, if you got a story you want to share with me, you can do that anytime at our website at 20thecountdown.com. 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
0: we are speeding right along on this weekend's countdown with only 17 more songs to go. We've already heard two new songs debut, but some of your favorites are surely on the way if you haven't heard it yet already. But we also have some more stories behind the songs, like that new one from John Reddick. He's dropping in to tell us about it. And also later on, Toby Mac, he's going to tell us about the new one called Lord, It Feels Good.
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1: It is our biggest mover this weekend on 20 The Countdown magazine. Jumping up three spots to number 16, that is Brandon Lake and Nick Jonas. Yes, Nick Jonas of the Jonas Brothers. They are singing their song called The Author. You know, Brandon, he's actually nominated for 8 GMA Dove Awards coming up later on this fall. And some of those are for Artist of the Year, Songwriter of the Year, Pop Contemporary Album of the Year. I mean, the list goes on and on and on. But it's pretty incredible there what God's doing in his life. Well, there is a whole other side of 20 that's happening online. And if you haven't checked out our website lately, then you're missing on some really good stuff. 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
1: 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That's 3 things you need to know this week. 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
13: Now the forecast on KCNP. Continued sunny, dry, and very hot with a heat advisory continuing until 7 p.m. Afternoon highs near 103, heat index values near 107. Overnight lows around 78. Hot temperatures and high humidity can cause heat illnesses, so please stay hydrated and stay in out of the heat if you can. 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

0: Forrest Frank at number 15 after a two-spot climb with his song OK on 20 The Countdown magazine. You know, it's been reported that as many as 50,000 people made decisions to follow Jesus at his Jesus Generation tour that just wrapped up. I mean, that is no small number there. Really awesome. Well, if you love the stories behind the songs that we play on The Countdown, then get ready because John Reddick is in to share more about this latest song of his. It's called Holding On, and here he is with more.
1: We all find ourselves in these spaces where we want to give God our entire hearts, and these obstacles are sometimes in the way, and it's hard, it's heavy, it's complicated, but we still serve a God who's big enough and strong enough and able enough to be able to hold these things that we're struggling holding. So that's what this song is. This song is us handing over these things to God and remembering that God is holding on to us. So we honor Him, we love Him, we worship Him, we praise God.
2: Number 14.

John Reddick at number 14 here on 20 The Countdown magazine. It is called Holding On, Praise God. Now, Tasha Layton is making a one-spot climb up the chart this week with her latest. This one's called

2020, the Countdown Magazine. It's Tasha Layton at number 13 with Meet Me in the Valley. You know, I think one of the most comforting truth in Meet Me in the Valley is that it's a reminder that God doesn't only meet us in the mountaintops, but He's present in the valleys too, you know. Maybe you're walking through a valley right now. Maybe it's a season of uncertainty, loss, or even waiting. I know that can be hard too. But if so, know this, God's presence isn't dependent on your circumstances.

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0: Well, here in just a few minutes, we're going to have our artist news, three things that you need to know. And there's some great stories this week that I want to share with you, so hope you'll stay with me until then. And we're going to be kicking off our top 10 remaining songs very soon. We have 12 more to go this week. Can you hang on until the end? I sure hope so.
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3: Gentle plucked notes open Eric Chaslow's second string quartet, supporting a sustained line passed between the instruments until petulant outbursts start interrupting the revelry, growing until they take over. Chaslow calls his approach metaclassism. Memories of the iconic quartet repertoire triggered obliquely, then used as a jumping off point for something new. I'm Tyler Klein. 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

0: 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Three things you need to know. Number one.
1: If you love worship music, this is pretty cool. A brand new film called House of Worship is coming to hundreds of theaters across the United States later this month. Now, 25 worship artists are part of this project, including Michael W. Smith, CeCe Winans, and Naomi Raine. They are celebrating the songs that have impacted generations of believers. There'll be some live performances, personal stories, and the stories behind worship songs like How Great Is Our God, Shout to the Lord, and Here I Am to Worship. Now, Michael W. Smith says these are the songs that have helped shape the church across generations, and that's really what this film's all about. Now, we'll have more info, including where you can find a theater near you that's playing it. It's all going to be at our website at 20thecountdown.com.
0: Number two.
1: Well, if you made it out to see Forrest Frank's Jesus Generation Tour this summer, you're part of something pretty historic. Now, the tour has officially wrapped up, and it has become the biggest Christian music tour in history, drawing more than 519,000 people to worship together across the country. I mean, that is really incredible. Now, one of the moments that Forrest shared on social media was tens of thousands of people singing his song, Your Way's Better, together. 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

0: Wow, isn't that crazy? What a moment there. 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
0: 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And while he was there, he shared a simple reminder about the power of gratitude. 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
2: 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I got so much to sing about. I got so much joy in my life.
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1: You're up to date. That was 3 things you need to know. Now, back to the countdown with William Ryan III.
0: Well, this next artist is so close to our top 10. I mean, just one spot away. Here is Toby Mac with a story behind his latest called Lord, It Feels Good.
3: I find it pretty easy to tell myself that God loves me. But for me to actually take the time to stop and open up His Word and receive His love, like to actually receive it, to actually know that He sees me and cares about my day, is a whole nother thing. How are we possibly going to know that God loves us if we don't give Him a voice into our lives? Giving Him a voice into our lives is by stopping and opening His Word. I wrote this one after one of those moments where I stopped. And I know it's a bop. It's supposed to make you smile, bob your head, as you should be doing, because Lord, it feels good to be loved by you.

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1: Now the forecast on KCNP. Continued sunny, dry, and very hot with a heat advisory continuing until 7 p.m. Afternoon highs near 103, heat index values near 107, overnight lows around 78. Hot temperatures and high humidity can cause heat illnesses, so please stay hydrated and stay in out of the heat if you can. This is the Chickasaw Community Radio Network.
2: Well, we're halfway through this weekend's Top 20, and did you catch the first hour? I mean, every single song we played so far moved up the chart, including two brand new songs making their debut, one of them at number 20 and the other at number 18. Now, are you wondering about our Top 10? Well, I can tell you three songs are holding steady, three are falling, and four are moving up. So there's plenty of movement still to come. And here's the big question. Zach Williams has been sitting at the top of our chart for 3 weeks in a row with Wait For Me. Does he still have the number one song in Christian music this week? We're about to find out. Our second half is kicking off right now.
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2: Well, this song is making a one-point jump into our top 10 this week. It is from Matt Maher, and I hear he even has a Spanish version of this song out. You gotta go check that out. Here he is singing Gonna Be Alright on 20.
4: Number 10.

It's Matt Maher at number 10 this week with Gonna Be Alright on 20. Now it's Matthew West. He's dropping down a spot with his song that's been here for 24 weeks, the longest running song this week. Here is Good. Number

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2: This is Chandler Moore, and this is the heart behind my song, God, I'm Just Grateful. The Bible instructs us to give thanks in all things. That means in the good, in the bad, in the ugly, and the beautiful, we are to thank God for it all. And I think this song helps me set my eyes on the list of reasons I have to be grateful. God has been so good, and in the midst of fires and trials and struggles and battles, I still have a reason to be grateful. And this is that song. Here's God, I'm Just Grateful.
1: Number 8.

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1: At number 8 this week, that is Chandler Moore with God, I'm Just Grateful. On 20, the Countdown Magazine. You know, Chandler, he is not just a solo artist. He's one of the leading voices that helps write and lead worship songs that are being sung in churches all around the world. A few of them that come to mind that I'm sure you've sung in church are Gyra and Firm Foundation. I mean, those are some really big songs, right? He helped write those, so pretty cool. Well, I frequently invite you to follow us on social media and to join our private Facebook group because, I mean, honestly, I don't want you to miss out on what's going on outside of our weekly countdown. And this week in the private group on Facebook, we asked members to build their dream Christian music festival lineup. I mean, you got to play show producer here and pick your lineup. Specifically, who are you choosing for the headliner position of that festival? I mean, that's a really tough pick there, but we received some really great answers like Jeremy Camp, CeCe Winans, Chandler Moore, who you just heard, for King & Country, Matthew West, Crowder, Jamie McDonald, Chris Tomlin, and even a few old school ones like Michael W. Smith, Skillet, DC Talk, and New Song. I mean, there's some really great ones in there, right? You got to go chime in and let me know what some of yours are. And what's really cool, too, is a lot of these artists that you're hearing on the countdown are actually out there doing festivals right now, all across the country, and even in other parts of the world. So some of your dream lineup might not be as far-fetched as you think. So if you've attended one of the festivals this summer, I would love to hear all about it. Send me a message or even include some photos if you have them. You can go to 20thecountdown.com. That is the place to get in touch. 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
1: 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That is our future fan favorite winner, and I'm sure you're going to love it. So stick with me until the very end of this hour, and you'll hear the number 1 song as well. It'll totally be worth it, I promise.
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4: Every school day, hundreds of motorists endanger the lives of our children by illegally passing school buses which are stopped to pick up or discharge students. 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

0: is Cece Winans. She is at number 6 this week after dropping down a spot with her song Worthy of It All here on 20, the Countdown magazine. Well, last weekend, I shared a little tidbit about Tasha Layton getting pulled over by the police for speeding near her home, and she actually just got out with a little warning there from the officer. He showed her mercy because she showed him a timer on her phone that was ticking down on her sourdough bread process. And if you've ever made sourdough, you know there is like a science to it, and the timing totally matters. But I asked you to share your stories of being pulled over. And earlier in the first hour, we heard from Fred in Canada. Now I want you to hear from John and Greta.
1: The other day, I was on my way to go fishing with my dad, and I got pulled over by a cop for speeding and apparently trying to pass two vehicles dangerously simultaneously. I also ended up having the wrong insurance slip in my Jeep and no ownership to be found. And I was still let go with a warning because I told him that I hadn't been able to fish with my dad for a couple weeks and I was trying to get out. And he was very nice and told me, go fishing with my dad and don't let him down.
0: Wow, John, that is a great story. And I'm glad you were able to spend a little time there with your dad, too. And it would have been kind of ruined had you gotten that ticket. Would have been expensive, probably, right? 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I appreciate hearing from you. 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
0: Well, not only do we have 5 more remaining songs on the countdown this weekend, we have a bonus song that I'm going to add in there, and that's the winning future fan favorite. So if you vote on those new ones last weekend, then you're for sure going to want to hear which one got it. And I also have a radio station of the week that I want to honor here in just a minute, too. So lots of cool stuff coming up. Stay with me.
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5: Now the forecast on KCNP. Continued sunny, dry, and very hot with a heat advisory continuing until 7 p.m. Afternoon highs near 103, heat index values near 107. Overnight lows around 78. Hot temperatures and high humidity can cause heat illnesses, so please stay hydrated and stay in out of the heat if you can. 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
6: It is time for a look at your weather forecast for Chickasaw Country here on KCNP. Tonight looks like we'll have another clear night. Lows this time in the mid-70s with calm winds. Warming all the way back up to 103 on Monday with sunny skies. Clear Monday night and a low of 75. 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
0: Well, there are hundreds of radio stations across the entire globe that air 20 The Countdown Magazine every week. So I'd love to take just a moment to say thank you to one each week, and this is the spot where we do it. 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
8: 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Top
0: 5. Well, I just got word that this band is going to be releasing their third album of 2026 here in October. It's the band We The Kingdom. Here they are singing Rescue Me on 20.
2: Number 5.

0: That is We the Kingdom with Rescue Me. They're moving up a spot there to number 5 this week here on the countdown. That is pretty exciting. Well, you know what else is exciting? Is the Future Fan Favorite. Now, if you've never participated in this, this might be your week. But first, I'm going to announce the song that had the most votes between those new ones last week. Now, you might remember if you heard them on the show, one was from Katie Nicole and the other from Red Rocks Worship featuring Chris Brown. The one that had the most votes that we're going to play right now for you, though, is from Katie Nicole. Here is I Found Jesus on 20.
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Katie Nicole with a winning future fan favorite pick from last week. It's called I Found Jesus on 20 The Countdown magazine. All right, listen up. I have new music to play for you this week and get your vote. This is part of our future fan favorite still. And the first song that I'm going to play for you that you can vote on if you love it, it's from Bodie. This one is called Go For Broke. Listen to a sample.

That is the latest from Bodhi. It is called Go For Broke. That's your first pick for this week's Future Fan Favorite. Your next song to listen to before you vote, this one's from Tim Timmons. It's called The Way We Love.

0: That is Tim Timmons with a song called The Way We Love. That's your second pick for the future fan favorite. The first one that you heard was from Bodie. It was called Go For Broke. Now that you've heard them both, go vote.
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0: There are a few songs that were holding steady from last week, and this next one just happens to be one from Jamie McDonald. And she's in now to tell us the story about Ain't No Way.
2: God loves telling stories, and you know, there's a Bible full of history of the ways that God showed up for his people. You know, just in the nick of time, just when you thought all odds were stacked against you, he shows up and does miracles. He does the unthinkable. And, you know, there's so many instances in my life where I can look back and say, he really has never, ever failed me. And it's funny because when you get in a situation and it's not looking so good, it's so easy for us to freak out and to say, God, where are you? Have you forgotten about me? And, this song, Ain't No Way, is just all about that declaration. There's no way you're gonna let me down. You've been there for me time and time again. As I look back over my life, there's not one time that you failed me, and you're gonna show up for me now. And that's what Ain't No Way is all about.

Amy McDonald at number 4 again this week with Ain't No Way on 20 The Countdown Magazine. Well, you know, summer is coming to an end here where I live in Texas, and I know other parts of the world, it might be winter time, but it's been such a fun summer. I had my daughter Bailey here between, you know, classes and stuff. She's heading back here next week to go back to school, but in the meantime, it's been fun having her here, and we even did something really cool. It's kind of a little throwback. You know, we always wanted to be kind of the house where kids would come and hang out, and just this last week, my kids popped over here and invited a bunch of their friends. They all came over here and had a waffle night. And it was a lot of the OG friends from back in their high school days and everything that they go to church with. It was just such a great time seeing everyone just sitting around eating waffles, talking, catching up, all before they had to go back to school or to work or to whatever they're doing this after the end of the summer. But it was great. And you better believe I was in there getting me some waffles too. We had some dear friends of ours, Jeff and Ginger Peltier, come over. And Miss Ginger, she knows how to cook a waffle or two or 100. She

So maybe you had some fun things you want to tell me about. I would love to hear. Just go to our website, 20thecountdown.com, or shoot us a message on social media if you're following us on Instagram or on Facebook.

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0: It is Josiah Queen at number two again this week with his song Demons here on 20 The Countdown Magazine. 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
0: Well, I want to take a moment before I play this new number one to honor someone who was a longtime listener of our countdown and who called in with his family pretty often, too. It was David from Australia, and you might have even heard him on the show, but I just heard from David's wife, Fiona, that he went home to be with the Lord at just 56 years old, right around the beginning of June. She said at his funeral, they actually shared the countdown with everyone who was there since he just loved hearing these songs each week. And his recent favorites were Homesick for Heaven and It Really Is Amazing Grace, which just so happens to be the new number one song this week. I mean, how fitting is that? Here is Phil Wickham and Crowder singing this one for the Coleman family this week.

0: That is the new number one song this week here on 20 The Countdown magazine. It really is Amazing Grace from Phil Wickham and Crowder. They jumped up two spots to land in that top spot. I mean, did you see it coming? I did. I mean, that song was just getting some really great traction there. So I'm so glad it is there in that number one spot. But hey, tune in next weekend and we're going to find out if they are back there or if someone new like Josiah Queen jumped in. I'm William Ryan III. Thanks for listening this weekend and I will talk to you again next time.
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Welcome to Sounds from the Mother Road. My name is Jamie Hoover, and I'll be here for the next hour to explore American roots music. We started off with Big Sandy and his Fly Right Boys' South Bay Stomp from the Hightone release Night Tide from 2000. Doug Somm starting us off. This was released as a posthumous album. The Return of Wayne Douglas was released in 2000 after Doug's death in Taos, New Mexico in 1999. Released on Tornado Records and Cowboy Paint and Place will start us off.

there you have it, ladies and gentlemen. A small tribute to a man we all knew and loved, the Texas Tornado, Mr. Doug Sahlin.

Slade Cleese from his Philo release Broke Down doing the title track, as well as Jimmy Dale Gilmore, his Rounder release One Endless Night. Marty Broom with the Cornell Herd Band, they were doing the Mambo, Feutin' and Fightin' from Goofin' Records out of Finland, and the Cornell Herd Band with Bomb Tune, Texas Me, Stagecoach Named Desire. And Doug Somm started us off with Cowboy Paint and Place from the release The Return of Wayne Douglas. Welcome to Sounds from the Mother Road, American Roots Music right here on your public radio station. Roger Wallace and You're Gonna Break My Heart, Not That Kind of Lonely.

with Libby Bosworth with Ha Ha Ha from her Libbyville release, and Helen Hall with Gals of the Big D Jamboree, recorded in 1955 and released on Dragon Street Records in 2001. And Roger Wallace started us off with Not That Kind of Lonely, You're Gonna Break My Heart. Some truck driving tunes coming up next.

Asleep at the Wheel with House of Blue Lights, the very best of Asleep at the Wheel. Wayne Hancock's 2001 release, A-Town Blues from Bloodshot Records and California Blues. Dale Watson from the compilation album More Songs of Route 66, Roadside Attractions. And we heard Tucum Carey, Here I Come. And from Truck Driver's Boogie, Big Rig Hits Volume 1, 1939 to 1969, on Diesel Only Records, released in 2001, originally recorded in 1954, Terry Fallon, The Fellers, with Truck Driving Man. This is Sounds from the Mother Road. Jamie Hoover here. Such a pleasure to be here and bring you American Roots music. As we wind up this edition of the Mother Road, Earl Pool Ball from the tribute to Johnny Cash, Dressed in Black.

The Flatlanders with Waving My Heart Goodbye from their album that was their second album, 30 Years in Between Albums, 2002, Now and Again from New West Records. James Talley, Touchstones, and Tryin' Like the Devil. We had Monty Warden with the Happy Birthday Buck Texas Roundup release, Hello Trouble, and the Starline Rhythm Boys with Honky Tonk Livin' with Somebody Up There Loves Me, and started off with Earl Pool Ball and I Still Miss Someone from the album Dressed in Black, a tribute to Johnny Cash. Here on the Mother Road, featuring some great American roots music on this edition, let Casper Rawls and Albert Lee take us out with Buckaroo on this edition of Sounds from the Mother Road. My name is Jamie Hoover. Until next time, happy trails.

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1: Now the forecast on KCNP. Continued sunny, dry, and very hot with a heat advisory continuing until 7 p.m. Afternoon highs near 103, heat index values near 107, overnight lows around 78. Hot temperatures and high humidity can cause heat illnesses, so please stay hydrated and stay in out of the heat if you can. 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

Now the forecast on KCNP. Continued sunny, dry, and very hot with a heat advisory continuing until 7 p.m. Afternoon highs near 103, heat index values near 107. Overnight lows around 78. Hot temperatures and high humidity can cause heat illnesses, so please stay hydrated and stay in out of the heat if you can. 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
1: Now the forecast on KCNP. Continued sunny, dry, and very hot with a heat advisory continuing until 7 p.m. Afternoon highs near 103, heat index values near 107, overnight lows around 78. Hot temperatures and high humidity can cause heat illnesses, so please stay hydrated and stay in out of the heat if you can. 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

Now the forecast on KCNP. Continued sunny, dry, and very hot with a heat advisory continuing until 7 p.m. Afternoon highs near 103, heat index values near 107, overnight lows around 78. Hot temperatures and high humidity can cause heat illnesses, so please stay hydrated and stay in out of the heat if you can. 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

Chickasaw Nation citizens, employees, and families are invited to the Tishomingo Chickasaw Appreciation Night, August 28th at the Tishomingo High School football field. 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
1: Now the forecast on KCNP. Continued sunny, dry, and very hot with a heat advisory continuing until 7 p.m. Afternoon highs near 103, heat index values near 107, overnight lows around 78. Hot temperatures and high humidity can cause heat illnesses, so please stay hydrated and stay in out of the heat if you can. This is the Chickasaw Community Radio Network.

It's Tonic the Funky Groove Show, where we explore instrumental funk, groove, soul, disco, jazz, hip-hop, and more from the past 70 years. We're broadcasting through all of space and time from KGOU in Oklahoma, and we just had a close encounter of the funk kind, as Miko brought us his disco-tastic iteration of the theme from Steven Spielberg's 1977 blockbuster film Close Encounters of the Third Kind. Thanks so much for tuning in. This is your space captain, Michael B., and on today's special episode, we're mixing my very favorite things together, funk music and science fiction. And honestly, it's not too much of a leap to make such a stellar connection. In his unsurpassed 1996 book, Funk, The Music, The People, and The Rhythm of the One, author Ricky Vincent says science fiction has often been associated with a religion or mythology for the technical age by posing a backdrop for the major questions of creation and the destiny of mankind. P-Funk founder George Clinton and crew developed their own creation myths and their own black science fiction, which placed the streetwise homeboy in the center of a series of intergalactic parables in which whites did not exist and the values and attributes alluded to by the funk constituted the resolution of each tale. Is it any wonder that in a post-civil rights world, Parliament Funkadelic descended to stage on a large spaceship named the Mothership? Let's continue our own futuristic voyage with songs from one of the first TV shows to integrate different races, Gene Roddenberry's groundbreaking Star Trek, a series that introduced us to a universe in which racism and poverty were things of the past. Let's beam down to the surface of an alien planet as the Universal Robot Band strikes up Disco Trek on Tonic, the Funky Groove Show. I hope none of y'all are red shirts.

From 1975, that's part two of the Venusian Summer Suite by Lenny White, who dedicated that song to the crew of the Starship Enterprise and wrote in the record's liner notes that the haunting Venusian maidens lured starships to their doom. Before that was another song taken from the Star Trek universe, a tune called Warp Factor 2 by Montana that also included snippets from the original Star Trek theme. The album was a dance fantasy inspired by Close Encounters of the Third Kind from 1977 on Atlantic Records. And we heard two versions of the Star Trek theme, starting with the Universal Robot Band with Disco Trek from their 1978 album Freak in the Light of the Moon, plus the unparalleled Diodato, whose groovy theme from Star Trek came off his 1976 record, Very Together. I'm telling you, Diodato knows how to throw a funky sci-fi music party. And science fiction is what we're all about on today's episode of Tonic, the Funky Groove Show. We're going to explore a couple sci-fi tropes for the rest of this hour, starting with 20 minutes of music about extraterrestrials. As Fox Mulder would say, I want to believe that you'll enjoy these next tunes about aliens. Let's start with banjo jazz funksters Bela Fleck and the Flecktones with Flying Saucer Dudes. Don't go nowhere.

Attention, abductees. That block of extraterrestrial sci-fi funk was dedicated to you. Played back to back, the songs tell a bit of an alien invasion story, starting with Flying Saucer Dudes by Bela Fleck and the Flecktones from their 1991 album Flight of the Cosmic Hippo. Next was Alien Invasion by Moonhooch off their 2016 album Red Sky. That was followed by Alien Felines from Beyond the Galaxy by French Afrofunk outfit Super Gombo from their 2020 record Siggy Tolo. And we just heard Alien Propaganda by Nappy, spelled with a silent G, from their 2003 album Is This a Machine? It's a special edition of Tonic the Funky Groove Show, and Is This a Machine is a valid question indeed, since we're exploring all things science fiction. Let's hear a few songs about the inevitable robot revolution. From iRobot to Terminator to the Matrix series, the robot uprising is a familiar story, and our fears of the rise of artificial intelligence may not be in vain. The Washington Post reported in summer 2022 that according to a 2014 survey of experts, there's a 50% chance human-level machine intelligence is reached by 2050 and a 90% chance by 2075. Elon Musk has even been quoted as saying AI could overtake humanity as early as 2025. Let's just hope that if and when that happens, our robot overlords at least have good taste in music. I'm turning it over now to Mofo Rising, whose Glambot 88 sure seems to have her musical priorities straight.

From 2009, that's Gemini Soul with their jazzy tune Android Slavery. And whether they're exploring androids as our servants, or more likely, the subjugation of humanity to robot masters, they certainly don't seem too worried about it with a laid-back song like that. Before that was Android Love by Break Science from 2018's Grid of Souls, featuring Lettuce for a real futuristic rocker. And Mofo Rising introduced us to their shiny Glambot 88 off their 2021 album Mofo Rising 2. This is Michael B. Thanks so much for exploring the cosmos and all realms of possibility with me during today's special sci-fi themed episode of Tonic, the Funky Groove Show. 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Well, the world lost a mega jazz pianist in September 2022, so I'd like to send you home with something special by one of the masters, Ramsey Lewis, with a short tune I'd like to think is inspired by The Color Out of Space, a sci-fi short story by horror author H.P. Lovecraft. Here's Colors in Space from Ramsey Lewis's 1980 album, Roots. Thanks again.

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1: I'm Bill Rudman, and this is Footlight Parade, Sounds of the American Musical. This time, the rebroadcast of four programs cracking open the Stephen Sondheim Encyclopedia, published in 2021. Our guest is author Rick Pender, and as you will hear, he is a man obsessed, with 637 pages to prove it, covering all of Sondheim's musicals except the one produced posthumously. This is Sondheim literally from A to Z, lots of illuminating talk, and lots of great recordings. So stick around. As usual, the program is produced by the Musical Theater Project.
2: It is time for a look at your weather forecast for Chickasaw Country here on KCNP. Tonight looks like we'll have another clear night. Lows this time in the mid-70s with calm winds. Warming all the way back up to 103 on Monday with sunny skies. Clear Monday night and a low of 75. 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
3: Merry Christmas, Aki. Guess who this is? The Blue Network has been kind enough to lend me their facilities long enough to make a Christmas record for my favorite lyricist. Here it is, just for you.

0: Rick Pender, author of the Stephen Sondheim Encyclopedia. What did we just hear? I mean, besides the obvious.
1: Well, that that teenage voice that you heard was little Stevie Sondheim sending his greetings to Aki, a.k.a. Oscar Hammerstein II, who was his mentor.
0: Yeah.
1: Sondheim at that time was 12, approaching his 13th birthday. It was Christmas 1943.
0: Right. And then we went into
1: Comedy Tonight, the number that opened. A funny thing happened on the way to the Forum, Sondheim's first show for which he both composed and wrote lyrics, something he was yearning to do, although he was involved in successful projects prior to that.
0: And that was the original cast. We heard Zero Mostel, and I learned from your book that all three of the actors who have played that show on Broadway won Tony Awards.
1: Yes.
0: Phil Silvers being number two and Nathan Lane number three, which shows you what a great role it is.
1: Yeah, absolutely.
0: Rick, we Stephen Sondheim mavens, we know who we are. We know you as the longtime managing editor of the Sondheim Review, but that's really small potatoes compared to writing an encyclopedia. How long did these 617 pages with hundreds of footnotes take you, and whose idea was it?
1: Well, the idea of it came to me from the publisher. That's Roman and Littlefield. They're a publisher based in New Jersey. Mm-hmm. And they approached me. They didn't approach me first. The first person they approached was Mark Horowitz at the Library of Congress.
0: Good choice.
1: Mark had been a big help to me with the magazine, a tremendous resource in so many ways, and had written many articles for the magazine. They had asked him. He is busy with another project right now, collecting and organizing correspondence by Oscar Hammerstein. Mm-hmm. And he said, I don't have time, but why don't you talk to Rick? He edited that magazine. He knows his way around Sondheim. And so that's how it came to me.
0: Mm-hmm. And so how long did it take you?
1: I began work on it very early in 2018 and finished the writing in the fall of 2019. It was about 18 months of writing.
0: Wow.
1: Then, of course, I still had all the editing and copy editing and proofreading and all of that sort of thing.
0: Yeah. Did you ever wake up in the middle of the night thinking, oh, geez, I got to include this and so?
1: Did I wake up every night thinking things like that? Yes. And quite a few of them got in, but yeah.
0: Good. Then you and I are equally neurotic.
1: Yes.
0: We have got so many songs to play from 18 Sondheim musicals, and we're going to not go through chronologically. I want to bounce around in these conversations. But in the book, you tell us that the film of West Side Story was what first got your heart beating.
1: What got me was Something's Coming. And I listened to that. I thought these words are fabulous, making a one-handed catch and just being excited about things. I had no idea who Stephen Sondheim was. I learned about that later. But it was the lyrics of that show that really caught my interest.

could it be? Yes, it could. Something's coming, something good. If I can wait, something's coming. I don't know what it is, but it is gonna be great. With a click, with a shock.

0: music by Leonard Bernstein, and a lyric by our subject in 4 weeks during the next 2 months, Stephen Sondheim, as chronicled by Rick Pender. I do have another piece of early Sondheim queued up, Rick. Say just a bit about his unproduced 1954 show, Saturday Night. There's a cast album from the Off-Broadway production in 2010, but I'm going back to 1985 because I think this is an electric performance of What More Do I Need? You've given us Liz Callaway as an entry in your book. How come? I think he's a big fan of hers, right?
1: He must be. She has been in such an array of things. She made her Broadway debut in Merrily We Roll Along. She's been in a number of the concerts that memorialized Sondheim and really cataloged a lot of his work. So he seems to have really warmed to her as a performer.
0: And Saturday Night itself, just give us a hint of what it's about.
1: Okay. Well, it comes from 1954. It's really the earliest show that still gets produced by him. And it was a story about young men thinking to invest in a hot scheme through the stock market, which goes woefully wrong. It's a bunch of guys who sit around on a front porch in Flatbush and concoct ideas to get rich quick.
0: Yeah. And I think when it was sort of rediscovered, if that's the right word, in London first, before it was done in New York. I think when Sondheim saw it, he said it was like looking at his baby pictures.
1: And that's what it sounds like in a lot of ways. I mean, you can see and hear some of his creative talent already, but it was before West Side Story, and it never got produced because the producer died unexpectedly and it went off the rails.
2: One side.

0: from a Stephen Sondheim evening in 1983 at the Whitney. Here's something now from Sweeney Todd that has actually become something, I think, something of a standard since the show opened in 1979. Sondheim is a master of irony and subtext, as we know, and that's how Not While I'm Around was originally performed. Tell me, though, about the scary nature of this song when it's done on stage.
1: Well, Mrs. Lovett, the infamous pie baker, is comforting a little boy who has come to her care, more or less. They already know, she knows, Sweeney knows that this little boy knows too much. They had murdered a barber named Pirelli, who this little boy had been working with, and this kid has figured it out, and they're going to get rid of the kid. And so it's quite ironic that she's singing this comforting song.
0: Yeah.
1: And he is trying to comfort her also, because there's a lot of strange things going on.
0: You betcha. We're going to hear it. I don't want to limit ourselves to recordings by members of the original cast or even revivals. I want to demonstrate that as the years have gone by, more and more so-called pop singers have been attracted to Sondheim's work, which was not the case in the beginning, as you know. It took a while for Stephen Sondheim to become anything more than a cult figure. And you point out that Sondheim loves Barbra Streisand. What does he have to say about Barbra Streisand?
1: Well, he seems to be really in deep admiration of her, the meticulous way she approaches songs. And he has even rewritten the lyrics for a few things for her Broadway recordings because of his respect for her.
0: So here she is in 1983. It's one of seven songs by Sondheim that she included in the Broadway album.

0: from Sweeney Todd as covered by Barbara Streisand. My guest, Rick Pender, has written a kind of monumental Stephen Sondheim encyclopedia. Seems like no one's ever done that for an American songwriter. Am I right about that?
1: Not that I'm aware of.
0: Yeah, that is so cool. You quote his three rules for himself, as it were. One is less is more, another is content dictates form, and the third is God is in the details.
1: And he adds, all in the service of clarity.
0: Yes, indeed. And actually, you know, he's so demanding of himself that for me, he usually accomplishes all three of those things in one song.
1: Yes.
0: Quite often.
1: Yes.
0: Madame Armfeldt's Liaisons knocks me out because here is where I really find God in the details. The history she chronicles is so rich, it's so vivid, and you tell us in the encyclopedia that Sondheim and Hal Prince were not too keen on Hermione Gingold playing this role at first. But for me, this is a definitive performance. What do
1: you
0: think?
1: Well, she had a reputation of being more of a comic performer, I think. And I think that they felt that perhaps that didn't fit with their vision of this role. But she came and auditioned quite nervously, in fact, because she knew that she knew who they were. She said at one point that she had performed before royalty and, you know, and other famous people, but she'd never performed before Hal Prince and Steve Sondheim. And so she sang a song, and Sondheim said, "Okay, that's good. Do another one." And she said, "I only know one song." She said, "I'll do it again if you'd like."
0: And then she took off her wig.
1: Yes, at the end, they were all bowled over by her performance. And she said, "Well, I've read several things that you've said about this role." And she said, "I am the same age as Madame Armfeldt. And besides which, I know at the end, when she passes away in her wheelchair, her wig is supposed to slip." And at that point, she tipped her wig and said, "And I wear a wig."
0: You know, this may be a good place to do an insert before we play the song. Sondheim's respect for the book writer.
1: Yes. You know, people refer to his shows as Sondheim shows, but Sondheim wrote the music and the lyrics. A few of them he came up with ideas for. Sweeney Todd, for instance, probably being the principal example. But by and large, every one of his shows was the product of him working closely with a book writer, yeah, writing the script for the shows. And in many cases, he waited until the show was well into rehearsal to begin writing or finishing songs to tailor them to what the book writer had written.
0: Yes.
1: And on many occasions also, he would ask them perhaps to write a monologue that would go in the place of that song, and then he would draw material from that monologue to become the song.
0: Yeah, and in this case, A Little Night Music, the librettist was Hugh Wheeler, and Sondheim thinks this is one of the best books ever written for a musical, right?
1: Yes, yes. And Wheeler also wrote the book for Sweeney Todd.
0: Yeah, indeed.
2: At the villa of the Baron de Signac, where I spent a somewhat infamous year, at the villa of the Baron de Signac, I had ladies

disgraceful. What's become of them? Some of them hardly pay their shoddy way. What once was a rare champagne is now just an amiable hock. What once was a villa,

Christ is figs. No, not even figs. Raisins. Ah, liaisons. Now, where was I? Oh, yes. At the palace of the

Where's discretion of the heart? Where's passion in the art? Where's craft? With a smile and a will, but with more thought, I acquired a chateau.

Let us hope this lunacy is just a trend. Where was I? Oh, yes. In the castle of the King of the Belgians.

the touchy, ye did me a duchy. Liaisons, what's happened to them? Liaisons today, untidy.

0: Hermione Gingold from the classic original cast recording of Stephen Sondheim and Hugh Wheeler's A Little Night Music, 1973. My guest is Rick Pender, and we're talking about his new Stephen Sondheim encyclopedia. We're doing this in four parts because there's so many truly great songs for you to hear or revisit. So all we can do, even in four shows, is scratch the surface. I'm Bill Rudman. This is Footlight Parade.
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0: Rick Pender, I think Sondheim himself has characterized much of his work as ambivalent or ambiguous in terms of what his characters are feeling, which is not at all typical of the American musical, as you know. Example, Sorry Grateful from Company, right?
2: Yes, absolutely. That song is really, a key to the overall themes of that show, where you can fall in love and be happy, but then but you get it. Are you really happy? And so this Sorry Grateful song is sung by three of the men in the company who are all married, and they are talking about how they are always sorry and they are always grateful for the relationships that they have.
3: Harry, you ever sorry you got married?

0: You know, Rick, I remember when Company was first produced in 1970, critic Walter Kerr, remember him, summarized his review by saying, "As for me, I'm sorry, grateful," which I think is typical Walter Kerr and his resistance to musical theater that was trailblazing in any way. We got to play Robert's final statement at the end, which is not ambivalent so much as a cry from the heart, I think. Talk about the problems they had deciding what this final song should be, and what Dean Jones, who played Robert, experienced doing this show.
1: Well, Dean Jones, let me just preface this by saying, was going through a pretty bitter divorce as that show was being readied and opening. And in fact, he bowed out about a month into the run. He stayed long enough to record the original cast album, but said that the material was so hard for him to deal with. So that was that. But Sondheim actually wrote three songs that were used or were visualized for the conclusion of the show. The first one was called Multitudes of Amy's, and it was a number that was sort of his rationale for should he propose or not or whatever. That one never even really made it into rehearsal. In Boston, when they tried out the show, he wrote a song called Happily Ever After, which Hal Prince called the bitterest, most unhappy song ever written, and we didn't know how devastating it would be until we saw it in front of an audience. He said, it scared them, and it scared me. It was too complicated. So he said he knew Steve was trying to write something affirmative, but it just didn't come across that way. It's a very bitter-sounding song. So then he wrote Being Alive, and that song has become the iconic conclusion, one that is sung by many, many performers, and it is a much more heartwarming piece of, all right, being alone is one thing, but if you're not going to be with someone, then you are losing the opportunity to have deep feelings.
0: And you know, one thing that's always struck me about this song is that it is so... it's written with such subtlety and nuance as he goes from one section to another that it feels like it's somebody who is on a therapist's couch working his way through a problem, don't you think?
1: Yes, I think so.

0: or sleep.
1: That's true, but there's more than that.
2: Is that all you think there is to it?
3: You've got so many reasons for not being with someone, but rather you have one good reason for being alone.
1: Come on, you're onto something, Bobby. You're onto something.
0: Someone.

0: see what you look for, you know.
1: You're not a kid anymore, Robbie. I don't think you'll ever be a kid again, kiddo.
2: Hey, buddy, don't be afraid that it won't be perfect. The only thing to be afraid of really is that it

0: Again, Definitive, Dean Jones and Company. My guest is Rick Pender. He's the author of the Stephen Sondheim Encyclopedia. So I want you to talk about what Sondheim says when people say that one of his songs absolutely must be autobiographical. I'm thinking of Finishing the Hat from Sun in the Park with George. So lead us into Mandy Patinkin and that one.
1: Finishing the Hat is a song about being an artist and being creative. Sondheim balks at the idea of making something, attributing something to him that he's working out some personal aspect of his life. He is writing songs for characters. Perhaps he has feeling because he is a creative artist himself, but that song is not an autobiographical number.
0: Yeah, so we're going to play it, and we have to play Mandy in this
1: one. Of course.
0: And then I've got another song that often gets sort of falsely identified as autobiographical. Here they are.
2: Yes, she looks for me. Good. Let her look for me to tell me why she left me, as I always knew she would. I had thought she understood. They have never understood, and no reason

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How you watch the rest of the world from a window while you finish the hat. Mapping out a sky. What you feel like planning a sky. What you feel when voices

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What's hard is simple, what's natural comes hard. Maybe you could show me how to let go, lower my guard, learn to be free.

0: Mr. Sondheim himself in 1973. That one, I have to admit, could be my autobiography. But let's just say it expresses something universal. I think that's what's really beautiful about it. I asked you to choose the opening and closing songs for each of our four conversations in this mini-series. And, you know, Comedy Tonight, that was a no-brainer, Rick. I mean, yeah, sure.
1: Of course.
0: Of course. And this is too, but tell me why the reprise of Sunday in the Park with George, why it thrills you.
2: It is a beautiful choral number in which the characters all come together in the painting. They are represented in a way that they are literally in the configuration of the painting. But the choral singing is what always thrills me about it. It is all those pieces coming together like that. Sondheim has not written very many numbers that are really handled in a choral setting.
0: Right.
2: And that one is. And to me, that was a particular thrill.
3: Order. Design. Tension. Composition.

0: light. Dot, I cannot read this word.
1: Harmony.
0: So much love in his words. Forever with his colors. How George looks. He can look

white, a blank page or canvas, his favorite. So many possibilities.

0: That is breathtaking, even just on a recording, to hear that.
1: Yes.
0: Clearly, if I may be so bold, we are both having fun here.
1: Amen to that.
0: So I want you to show up next week for part two. Okay with you to be here?
1: I'll be here in a moment's notice.
0: Excellent. Rick Pender is the author of the Stephen Sondheim Encyclopedia, 617 pages that give the master his due and then some on Footlight Parade.
2: Hey, this is Jared J.B. Boyd of Bill Street Caravan. Coming up next time, we've got the jazz stylings of J.D. Warren and the Rudiment. That's all coming up next on Bill Street Caravan.
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0: And now time for the Footlight Parade bonus. I think we need a little more Zero Mostel, don't you? Of course, the irony is that although Forum won lots of Tony Awards, Stephen Sondheim didn't even get nominated.
4: Soudalus, get me that girl.
5: And if I can?
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5: I am what?
4: Free.
5: Free. Oh, what a word. Oh, what a word. Say it again.
4: Free.
5: I often thought, I often dreamed how it would be, and yet I never thought I'd be once again
4: free.
5: But when you come to think of such things, a man should have the rights that all others. Can you imagine what it will be like when I am

0: everything the way I am. I have a roof, 3 meals a day, and I don't have to pay a thing. I'm just a slave and everything's free. If I were free, then nothing would be free. And if I'm beaten now and then, what does it matter?
1: Free.
0: Can you see me? Can you see me as a poet writing poetry? All my verse will be
1: free.

0: family. I'll be pseudo-list the pillar of society. I'll be pseudo-list a man if I can only be
1: free.
0: Sing it!
1: Free!
0: Spell it!
1: F-R-double!
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1: F-R-E-E!
0: Free!
2: Zero Mostel and Brian Davies in 1962's A Funny Thing Happened on the Way to the Forum, with lyrics and music by Stephen Sondheim, the first Broadway show in which he did both. We're going out with Stephen Sondheim's Goodbye for Now, the love theme from Warren Beatty's 1981 film Reds. I assume you're going to want the Stephen Sondheim Encyclopedia in either hardcover or paperback, and there's a 10% discount for online orders. Go to Rick's website, www.rickpenderwrites. Scroll past his newest book on Sweeney Todd to the encyclopedia. There's a button that says Buy Now. It will take you to the Bloomsbury site for ordering. Footlight Parade can also be streamed at Public Radio Exchange. 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
1: It is time for a look at your weather forecast for Chickasaw Country here on KCNP. Tonight looks like we'll have another clear night. Lows this time in the mid-70s with calm winds. Warming all the way back up to 103 on Monday with sunny skies. Clear Monday night and a low of 75. 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

0: Hey, I'm Cindy House. I got carried away and put together a set around the number one. 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

It is time for a look at your weather forecast for Chickasaw Country here on KCNP. Tonight looks like we'll have another clear night. Lows this time in the mid-70s with calm winds. Warming all the way back up to 103 on Monday with sunny skies. Clear Monday night and a low of 75. 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
1: It is time for a look at your weather forecast for Chickasaw Country here on KCNP. Tonight looks like we'll have another clear night. Lows this time in the mid-70s with calm winds. Warming all the way back up to 103 on Monday with sunny skies. Clear Monday night and a low of 75. 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

Welcome to Afterglow. I'm your host, Richard Roland. The world of American popular music lost a giant when the incomparable Tony Bennett passed away in 2023 at the age of 96. He had one of the most celebrated and lengthy careers in American popular song, stretching for nearly 70 years. This week, in honor of Bennett's centennial, we'll explore some of the recordings from his very early career, when he was still basically an unknown, recording some early albums for Columbia Records in the 1950s and early 1960s. It's The Good Life, Tony Bennett's Centennial Celebration, Part 1, coming up next on Afterglow.

Tony Bennett in 1960 with the Harold Arlen and Ted Kohler song I've Got the World on a String, a song originally written for a Cotton Club performance in 1932. That recording comes from Bennett's 1960 Columbia album Tony Bennett Sings a String of Harold Arlen, arrangements by Glenn Osser. Richard Roland here on Afterglow. On this show, we're exploring the early years of singer Tony Bennett, who would have turned 100 in August of 2026. Tony Bennett, born Anthony Benedetto in Queens on August 3, 1926, started his singing career, of all places, in the Army, as he served in Europe during World War II. After the war, he returned to New York, where he began performing his own distinctive style of jazz and expressive theatrical pop at nightclubs around town. In 1950, his melodramatic reading of Harry Warren's old standard Boulevard of Broken Dreams got him a recording contract with Mitch Miller's Columbia Records. It was a minor success for the label, but his big success wouldn't come until next year, when his recording of the little-known song Because of You became a number one Billboard hit.

His New York accent was thick on the record, but his vocal style cemented then and there. Mitch Miller tried to turn the 24-year-old Tony Bennett into a pop star. However, Bennett wanted to sing older theater songs, jazz standards, as they're called today, and record them on the new LP format, much like Frank Sinatra and Nat King Cole were doing for Capitol Records. Miller obliged, and Bennett recorded the album Cloud 7 with guitarist Chuck Wayne, consisting of standards like Old Devil Moon, I Can't Believe You're in Love with Me, and this next song, I Fall in Love Too Easily. Here is Tony Bennett off his early Columbia LP Cloud 7 with Sammy Kahn and Julie Stein's I Fall in Love Too Easily on Afterglow.

Tony Bennett in 1956 from his second LP of jazz standards, simply titled Tony. That was the 1935 song These Foolish Things. Gil Evans was the arranger there, with an orchestra conducted by Ray Conniff. Before that, Bennett in 1954 with Julie Stein and Sammy Kahn's 1944 song, I Fall in Love Too Easily. That comes from Bennett's first Columbia LP of jazz standards titled Cloud 7. I didn't know this until I looked it up, but the term Cloud 7 was actually more popular in the 1950s than the more common phrase today, Cloud 9, although they have the same meaning, bliss. In 1957, Tony Bennett began working with pianist Ralph Sharon, which kicked off a musical partnership that lasted for over 50 years. Bennett and Sharon decided that for his next album of standards, they would try something new in the accompaniment. In addition to your typical jazz combo, they added six percussionists, including jazz players Art Blakey, Chico Hamilton, and Joe Jones, alongside Afro-Cuban players Candido and Sabu. Together, they infused the record with a Latin beat, calling it The Beat of My Heart. Here are two songs from that record now, beginning with a standard by Cole Porter. This is Tony Bennett with Love for Sale on Afterglow.

Tony Bennett from the 1957 The Beat of My Heart album with some Latin percussion versions of two jazz standards. Just now we heard Harry Warren and Al Dubin's Lullaby of Broadway, and before that, Cole Porter's Love for Sale. Tony Bennett's next LP for Columbia was a more straight-ahead pop affair, featuring Ralph Sharon at his side again on piano, Herbie Mann on flute, a couple of guitars and harps, and a string orchestra conducted by studio vet Frank Duvall. Let's hear two songs from that record now, which highlighted Bennett's intimate and inimitable style. First up, here is another Cole Porter song. This one features the harps and vibes imitating some clock chimes throughout as a way to express the theme of time ticking away. This is Tony Bennett in 1958 with Every Time We Say Goodbye on Afterglow.

Two songs from the 1958 Tony Bennett LP, Long Ago and Far Away. Just now, we heard Rodgers and Hart's Blue Moon, and before that, Cole Porter's Every Time We Say Goodbye. We'll hear more of Tony Bennett's early recordings in celebration of his centennial in just a moment. Stay with us. I'm Richard Roland, and you're listening to Afterglow.

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2: It is time for a look at your weather forecast for Chickasaw Country here on KCNP. Tonight looks like we'll have another clear night. Lows this time in the mid-70s with calm winds. Warming all the way back up to 103 on Monday with sunny skies. Clear Monday night and a low of 75. 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
3: Welcome back to Afterglow. I'm Richard Roland. We've been exploring some of the early LPs of singer Tony Bennett this hour. He would have turned 100 this month. In the late 1950s, Bennett teamed up with one of the most established band leaders in the country to record two albums, Mr. Count Basie. Basie had a contract with Roulette Records while Bennett had a contract with Columbia, so a two-record deal had to be struck, one LP for each label. At the end of the day, Bennett and Basie's orchestra would be featured on both, but Basie himself would only appear on the album for Roulette, while Bennett's pianist, Ralph Sharon, could stand in on the album for Columbia. The Columbia LP, titled In Person, was supposed to be a recording of a performance in Philadelphia. However, the producer, Al Ham, didn't like the end product. He wanted a better stereo recording, so Bennett and Basie's band were asked to recreate the concert in the studio, and Ham later added canned applause to the final to make it sound like it was live. The result was disappointing, and luckily that applause was taken off the CD reissue. Let's hear a track from that album now, plus more from the other Basie-Bennett collaboration. First, here's a tender version of the Mack Gordon and Harry Warren song, There Will Never Be Another You, on Afterglow.

two songs featuring Tony Bennett and Count Basie's orchestra from the 1959 Roulette album Strike Up the Band. Just now we heard Cole Porter's Anything Goes, and before that Harry Warren and Al Dubin's With Plenty of Money and You. Starting that set, Bennett and Basie's orchestra again, this time with pianist Ralph Sharon sitting in for Basie, from the 1959 Columbia LP In Person. That was another Harry Warren song, There Will Never Be Another You. At the end of 1959, Tony Bennett teamed up again with arranger Frank Duvall, with whom he had worked on the earlier album Long Ago and Far Away. They recorded another album of lush standards called To My Wonderful One. The arrangements are quite similar to the earlier album, strings, guitars, and harps, but what makes this particular LP stand out is one track that Bennett considered to be one of his favorites, and that is Kurt Vile and Maxwell Anderson's September Song. Let's hear it now. This is Tony Bennett, 1959, with September Song on

Tony Bennett in 1959 with one of his signature tunes, Kurt Vile and Maxwell Anderson's September Song. That comes from the 1960 Columbia LP, To My Wonderful One, arranged there by Frank Duvall. Tony Bennett's 1961 Columbia LP, Tony Sings for Two, just might be one of my favorite albums of his from this period. It's a simple record, featuring just Tony on vocals and his longtime musical partner, Ralph Sharon, on piano. Over a decade later, Bennett would famously create a pair of duet albums with pianist Bill Evans, but this earlier duet album between Bennett and Sharon rivals it in the way that it showcases each musician, as well as their intimate connection as artists. Here are two songs from that duet album now. First up, this is Tony Bennett and pianist Ralph Sharon with the Gus Kahn and Matty Melnick tune, I'm Through With Love, on Afterglow.

focusing mostly on albums, where he recorded mostly jazz standards in his own signature and consistent style. The pop limelight had seemed to pass him by as rock and roll and other acts took over. Then, all of a sudden, in 1962, Bennett found himself back on top of the pop world with a little song about the city by the bay. It was Ralph Sharon who discovered the song I Left My Heart in San Francisco and offered it to Bennett when the two were performing out west. When they recorded it for Columbia Records that year, making it the centerpiece of an LP of the same name, it became an unexpected hit. The song reached the top 20 of the Billboard pop charts, the album reached the top 10, and both the song and Bennett won Grammy Awards that year. Let's hear that career-defining song now. This is Tony Bennett in 1962 with I Left My Heart in San Francisco on Afterglow.

Tony Bennett and his longtime musical partner Ralph Sharon with Hoagy Carmichael and Johnny Mercer's Skylark, and Gus Kahn and Matty Melnick's I'm Through With Love. Those two songs come from the 1961 Columbia LP Tony Sings for Two. Tony Bennett had a string of top 10 Billboard pop hits in the early 1950s, but then spent about the next decade focusing

Tony Bennett in 1962 with the song that revived his career, Douglas Cross and George Corey's I Left My Heart in San Francisco. After the unexpected success of this song, Tony Bennett found himself as a best-selling pop star yet again. The success led to an evening engagement at Carnegie Hall. He was the first major male pop star to get such a billing. The live concert was recorded, and the double LP Tony Bennett at Carnegie Hall became another best-selling album for Columbia Records. It contains nearly 2 hours of songs, like Just in Time, Stranger in Paradise, April in Paris, and of course, the song we just heard. The concert was even co-directed by film director Arthur Penn and Broadway director Gene Sachs. We'll close off this hour of music with two of Tony Bennett's thrilling live performances at Carnegie Hall. This is Our Love is Here to Stay on Afterglow.

I know I'd go from rags to riches if you would only say you can. Though my pockets may be empty,

Tony Bennett with Ralph Sharon and his orchestra, live at Carnegie Hall in 1962, with Rags to Riches and Our Love is Here to Stay. Even though he passed away at the age of 96, Tony Bennett's voice is definitely here to stay. Thanks for tuning in for this first part of our Tony Bennett Centennial Celebration on Afterglow.

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1: It is time for a look at your weather forecast for Chickasaw Country here on KCNP. Tonight looks like we'll have another clear night. Lows this time in the mid-70s with calm winds. Warming all the way back up to 103 on Monday with sunny skies. Clear Monday night and a low of 74.